Bootsy, Phelps, and Gary. That's the way this record came out. Bootsy Collins, his brother, Catfish Collins, and Gary Mudbone Cooper, Together in Heaven. This was a 45. And if you were to call this group the Complete Strangers or the House Guests, you would be just as accurate. This song, Together in Heaven, would be adopted by the Parliament Funkadelic and be recorded as Together on the Chocolate City album. We started our final hour with Mark Holder and the Positives, Whatever's Fair. Then we heard You Haven't Done Nothing by Stevie Wonder, accompanied by a horn section as well as the Jackson 5 on the background vocals. And finally, Sitting on My Fanny from Sly and the Family Stone. My name is Scott Wallace. The program is Rejuvenation. The telephone numbers in the studio are 585-258-0283. Our toll-free line, 888-639-5613. Let's say hello to Muskie, Reggie, Brian, Dan, Lars, and Urban. We'd like to play Problem from Nona Hendrix on the Root, WITH and WRUR.

Gil Scott-Heron and Brian Jackson teaming up for Vigolia, Deaf, Dumb, and Blind. And that was the original title of the song, was Deaf, Dumb, and Blind. Then it was amended to Vigolia. This was one of the last recordings with the Midnight Band. The personnel was starting to be in flux here a little bit. Reggie Brisbane, in fact, had come in as the new drummer. Brian Jackson on the keyboards. We started the set off with Problem from Nona Hendrix, recorded in 1977. Eddie Martinez backing her up on guitar. Then we heard the title cut to the first album and the only album recorded by the original group of 24 Karat Black, and the tune was Ghetto Misfortune's Wealth. And the concept of the band, putting together the band together, and all the music was done by Dale Warren. And finally, we heard Drumology from the Nightlighters, mainly a feature for bassist Leroy Taylor and drummer Robin Russell, with the rest of the band members contributing various percussion instruments. My name is Scott Wallace, and we have 20 minutes left on this week's edition of Rejuvenation, but that gives us enough time to play a few more numbers like Let Me Down Easy by Betty Levette on The Root, WRUR and WITH.

James Brown doing A Man Has Got to Go Back to the Crossroads, recorded in 1970 with Dave Matthews as the arranger and using a studio band. Betty Everett began our final set of the night singing Let Me Down Easy. That was followed by I'm in a Different World by the Four Tops. And finally, Irma Thomas, Anyone Who Knows What Love Is Will Understand. My name is Scott Wallace, and that will do it for this week's edition of Rejuvenation. Remember, we can be heard each and every Friday night from 6 until 9. I'm followed by Doug Curry, Blacks and Blues, from 9 until 12 midnight. 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Hello to Steve and the mail handlers over on Jefferson Road. As always, thank you so much for all the calls and comments that came in tonight. I do appreciate it. Thank you to Nikki for manning the tape machine at home. We leave you with the Delphonics singing, I Give to You. I hope you enjoyed the show, Aaron. Until the next time we meet, have a very pleasant evening and good night.

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1: A 19-year-old Anthony Bourdain travels to Provincetown and stumbles into the chaotic world of a restaurant kitchen in Tony, now playing at The Little, starring Dominic Sessa and Antonio Banderas. 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
3: Hey, boys! Did you hear that noise? Did you hear that thunder sound? Say, boys! Do you know that noise?

Just past 9 o'clock, and Wynonie Harris and the boys in the band got that rocking and rolling music going on. Mr. Blues is coming to town, heralds the arrival of another Friday night edition of Blacks and Blues. Good evening and welcome. I'm Doug Curry. I'm here for the next 3 hours of bringing you the very best of the recorded black blues and then some. And here we are at the end of a week. I know that you gave up more than you got back. You're going to get something back that you deserve now, because for over the next 3 hours, you can just kick back, relax, listen to these blues, or kick your shoes off and dance. Enjoy yourself for these 3 hours of Blacks and Blues.

one of the great modernists of the Chicago blues. That was Mr. Jimmy Johnson. Jimmy Johnson with a tune that had been first made popular by Bobby Rush. The tune was called Chicken Heads. And of course, that came to us first on an album called Barroom Preacher, which introduced me to the music of Jimmy Johnson. And it was music he had recorded as he was traveling in Europe. So many fine recordings made by bluesmen in Europe. They felt comfortable there. They were having a great time being well received and being welcomed into recording studios and treated so well that they made some of their best recorded music while they were traveling in Europe. Jimmy Johnson from the Barroom Preacher, Chicken Heads, and here's a similar groove here from the same album. Jimmy Johnson and the Boys in the Band, the tune is called Little by Little.

Sit right here. Let's rap a while. 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And loneliness is a very bad thing if you let it get the best of you.

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That's okay. That's the most important thing. I want to know you. I said, I want to know you.

0: And there's the music of Albert King. Albert King, I'll play the blues for you. And we heard right before that, Jimmy Johnson for the second time tonight. Jimmy Johnson from the album Barroom Preacher. This time it was Little by Little, a song that Junior Wells made hay with and kept in his repertoire for a very long time. It harkens back to the days when you could buy albums and CDs that had 10 and 20 selections on them rather than picking out a piece of music at a time online. And I'm sure that that's the way a lot of people enjoy their music these days. We kind of enjoyed the other way as we came along growing up with the blues down through the years. Every Friday night, we give it to you the way we got it. Blacks and Blues and Rejuvenation for you here at WRUR and WITH. We bring you 6 hours of rhythm and blues and soul, beginning with at 6 o'clock with Scott Wallace as your host for Rejuvenation, a retrospective of artists and songs from the past. Scott, your host from 6 to 9, and at 9 o'clock, yours truly, I'm Doug Curry, about 20 minutes deep on this edition of Blacks and Blues. In other words, we're just getting started. We're going to be here till midnight. We have all kinds of great things going on for your listening pleasure here.
1: 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Hello, I'm Evan Dawson, host of Connections on WXXI News, a show that goes deep into the issues that matter most to you. 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

togetherness is where it's at. I think I'll repeat that. I said togetherness is where it's at. I want to see this evening how closely you are together.

0: We are gathered here tonight to have a party. Are you ready for the party? We're gonna book it on down and make it right for you all.
1: Yeah.

very smooth and well put together. The kind of music you can wow a big crowd with, and we heard that with B.B. King and Just a Little Love. And Fenton Robinson recorded at the Burnley Blues Festival of 1989, and a little medley of Going to Chicago and a few odds and ends thrown in for good measure, but mostly another showcase for the technically proficient and very inventive guitar work of Fenton Robinson. With that, we pass through the first half hour on this Friday's edition of Blacks and Blues. As much as we love the smooth playing on that tune, there's room in the blues for everything, including where it gets a little rougher and a little more ragged.

I'm home last Friday. I was telling that old woman I done lost my job. She said, that don't confront me. And so I have my rent next Friday. I come home next Friday. I didn't have the rent. And out the door I went.

and it seems a battle royale of the lesser knowns. Only one really famous blues man in that four record set, and that was John Lee Hooker, who we heard at the very end with the House Rent Boogie. But throughout, we heard some ragged and tough post-World War II blues when they just started connecting the amplifiers and guitars and playing loud drums and harmonicas, and they were trying to find the right balance and right sound qualities. And within all of that, there was some very good music and some great storytelling. And it doesn't hold up to today's recording standards, but some of the stuff that plays on by today's recording standards doesn't hold up to the musicality of what we just heard. We heard a tune called You Got Good Business. You can take that for what it's worth, by Mr. Buddy Lewis, a country blues artist who recorded maybe one or two songs and disappeared for the rest of his life, or that was the extent of his recording career. We heard from Eddie Burns, who was a Detroit blues man, as was John Lee Hooker, and Where You Stayed Last Night. That was a good piece of music that suffered from poor recording technique. We heard a tune called She Fooled Me, and that was by Harvey Hill Jr. He took a tune that was a Washboard Sam song from the 1940s, dressed it up and brought it back harder and tougher. Finally, it was John Lee Hooker, the House Rent Boogie, and here we are rolling through the first hour on Blacks and Blues. Now, as we continue along, here's something to be aware of. You know, if you love discovering artists before everyone else, that's kind of what we do here at WRUR in the Root, WITH. We're powered by listeners like you, and if you enjoy the music and what we do here, consider supporting the station and helping to keep this music going. 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

I'm gonna tell you something. 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

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You know what? Look here. 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If I get 8 cents, I would need but 2 more. But then again, I know I have a dime.

0: 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Luther Snake Boy Johnson begging for a dime. Somebody loan me a dime. Johnny Young coming up with the Stockyard Blues. And we approach the 10 o'clock hour here at The Root.
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want y'all to forget to know that Mr. Pine Tops the Boogie Woogie do it like I tell you. Now when I tell you to hold yourself this time, I want to try it back to hold yourself, don't you move a peg. And when I tell you to get it, want all y'all to boogie woogie. You better to hold yourself. 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

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That red don't want to face the audience, you know. 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I tell the Holy Spirit, I want to try to the Holy Spirit, don't you move a pig. I don't want to tell you to get it. I want you to try your best to get it. And when I say stop, you know what I mean? Stop. You better not hold yourself.

And here in the second hour, we are treated to the music of one of the lesser knowns of the more modern Chicago blues of the modern era. In the post-millennium era, there's music of Easy Baby, a harmonica player whose roots lie deep in the 1950s Chicago blues. There's a tune called All Pretty Women. Pine Top Perkins had been on just before that, the well-known Pine Top Perkins, who traveled the globe with the Muddy Waters Blues Band. And then when Muddy passed, he had his own thing going for a good while. He was well-respected as a soloist and well-respected as a band member, and played music all of his life without ever really resorting to any other occupation. Pine Top Perkins, of course, playing a tune called Pine Top's Boogie Woogie, which dates back to the music of Pine Top Smith in the 1920s. We had started this hour's music with a continuation of what we had listened to in the first hour. We wound up listening to Somebody Loan Me a Dime by Luther Johnson and Stockyard Blues by Johnny Young, songs of deprivation and needing. And so we had Sleepy John Estes, along with Jimmy Dawkins on guitar. Sleepy John Estes was a 1920s and 1930s blues man, but here he was in the 1960s and playing music with a highly electric guitar player and a highly electric Chicago band. And the tune dated all the way back to the 1920s. He said, "Need more. It has harmed a many men." I'm Doug Curry. Let's continue the music here in the second hour.

ground. But then I howl that way every time my baby can't be found.

and stepping over the edge into the second half of our program, beyond the midway point, we have the Chicago Blues of Miss Mary Lane. Mary Lane, who at times is the hottest act in Chicago among the clubs, and there she was with a tune called Let Me Ride in Your Automobile. We heard J.B. Hutto in a club setting, a little bit hushed, with a tune called The Howlin' Wolf. I've heard that tune in other settings where he really lets a slide guitar scream, but this was just as effective to let it lay underneath his voice, The Howlin' Wolf Blues. And John Brim has started us off. John Brim, who has had a long career dating all the way back to the earliest part of the 1950s, where he and his wife Grace recorded in Chicago and in Detroit. And here's one of the tunes from his later work. There's John Brim and Jump With Me. I'm Doug Curry saying Jump With Me on a Friday night, any Friday night, every Friday night. I'll be here. If you come here, you'll find me every Friday night from 9 to midnight, the very best of the recorded black blues, and then some here on Blacks and Blues. That's brought to you only here at The Root, 88.5 WRUR, 90.1 WITH.

And there we have them. Back to back, we have Lightning Slim and John Primer. And those two were a formidable pair as part of a band. John Primer, of course, was a band leader, but Magic Slim was the front man. And they played many years together. We heard John Primer come on first with a tune called 1839 Blues. Nobody yet has figured out, or if they have, they didn't tell me what was going on with that, where Elmore James recorded that tune first back in the 1950s, 1839 Blues. I don't know if maybe someone in the studio had a little much to drink that day and really wanted to sing about 1939, because 1839 just didn't attach to anything that we know about. But Elmore put it on wax, and so John Primer, who's a fine slide player and often plays in the style of Elmore James, he picked it up. And there it is, 1839 Blues. We heard from Magic Slim after that. Baby, Please Don't Dog Me. And Slim slowing it down and letting John Primer do his work behind him in the band. That was a tough little band. I've heard some people say it was basically a bar band, but they held on to a groove and could move a crowd. They could hold on to a crowd. And as you heard it here on Blacks and Blues. As we move a little more now toward the top of the hour, let's change the groove altogether, going now to Texas and way back in the 1950s. And we're going to have L.C. Williams to sing the blues.

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2: And here, this Friday night here at The Root, here is Blacks and Blues, the very best of the recorded black blues and then some on a Friday night from 9 to midnight here at The Root, 88.5 WRUR-FM in HD Rochester, 90.1 WITH-FM in HD1 Ithaca. I'm Doug Curry, about to close out the second hour of Blacks and Blues. We heard some music by way of Texas. Mr. L.C. Williams, a partner of Lightning Hopkins, came in first with a tune called I Won't Be Here Long, and with some fine piano work in place of Lightning's guitar on that particular tune. Lightning Hopkins came along next with a tune called Henny Penny Blues. And where have we heard that song before? Well, we heard that song next. Joe Beard apparently used the basis for Henny Penny, or used Henny Penny Blues as the basis for his tune, Lay For Me Sometime. Lyrics very strikingly similar. Joe Beard didn't have to imitate Lightning Hopkins. He could play Lightning Hopkins.

Hawkins as well as Lightning could himself. And he could play John Lee Hooker just as well. Right here as we close up the second hour, we give you Joe Beard and Lightning Hopkins soon, late in the evening.

And starting off with the music of Joe Beard, we took a trip into the country blues of Texas. We heard from Joe Beard. He gave us Late in the Evening Blues. And then we heard from Henry Quarles, who was from Elmo, Texas. And he gave us Little Son Jackson's tune, Rockin' and Rollin', which of course everyone knows now as Rock Me Mama. And finally, we heard a tune called The Wolf That Howls. And that was Tomcat Courtney. The Wolf That Howls is a remake of a song that was made in the 1930s by Funny Papa Smith, who we play for you here on Blacks and Blues.

the Texas blues of the 1920s and 30s, and we heard the music of J.T. Funny Papa Smith. He was the original Howlin' Wolf by virtue of a recording he made back 1930 or 31, the Howlin' Wolf Blues, and from that time on carried that name of the Howlin' Wolf and would make similar recordings trying to duplicate the success he had had with the first one. And there was another such attempt, that one called The Hungry Wolf. We then heard from Ramblin' Thomas, one of the famous Thomas family guitarists down through the ages, all great guitarists in the Texas blues. And here was Ramblin' Thomas from February of 1932 in the Dirty Groundhog Blues. And that's something you hear Joe Beard sing, but I think Joe Beard found it in the repertoire of John Lee Hooker. We have this to inform you of. Scheduled broadcast tower maintenance during the week of August 17 may be temporarily affect the broadcast stations, including WXXI News, WXXI Classical, and The Roots, over the air signal between 9 a.m. and 11:30 a.m. and 1 and 3:30 p.m. During these times, you may experience reduced signal or temporary interruptions on WXXI broadcasts. 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

ahead. 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

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And it really did range. We had Peppermint Harris with a great jump blues to lead things off. I mean, loud and raucous and in your face and fast. It was the Fat Girl Boogie. And then we had Lavada Durst, who was known as Dr. Hepcat. Dr. Hepcat and a Houston, Texas piano standard called Hattie Green. We had A Disruption to a Fine Tune by Gory Carter, teenage guitarist who made some fine recordings in the very early 1950s. I've Got News for You. We heard most of it. And finally, a man who was the master of it all. There was the music of Clarence Gatemouth Brown. I didn't reach my goal. I'm Doug Curry. We're going to reach our goal of getting all this music in, and we have to move quickly to do it. Here's some music that shows you what really two friends who loved each other and loved the blues could do. I give you the music of Buddy Guy and Stevie Ray Vaughan.

you too, Stevie. What can I say? Could the band play a little softer for me? I want to say something, you know? Thank you. I got so many friends, ladies and gentlemen, to say, but I'll come, you know. And Stevie said, I'll come or whatever. I don't even know how to answer the guy for stopping in here to play for us tonight. But I'll tell you what, we're good friends. I'm gonna have him back.

Listen, if y'all be quiet for a minute, I want them to really play some blues for me, man. You got to be quiet for a minute because I'm going to get serious now. 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

0: And on a memorable night in a club called Legends, Stevie Ray Vaughan stepped in to wish Buddy Guy a happy birthday, and the real winner was everyone who was there. I'm Doug Curry on my way out on this edition of Blacks and Blues. We're going to have some jump blues to kind of get things back into this pocket.
1: Hey, everybody, did the news get around about a guy named Butcher Pete? Old Pete just flew into this town and he's chopping up all the women's meat.

0: crackle over. You ain't heard nothing yet.
1: And that's the great Roy Brown. Roy Brown with a frantic jump blues, that one called Butcher Pete. I'm Doug Curry, on my way out of here on this edition of Blacks and Blues, stopping long enough to ask you to tell everybody you know that they can hear great rhythm and blues

It's a minute before midnight. You're tuned to The Root, 88.5 WRUR FM in HD Rochester. I'm Doug Curry, and here we are at the end of another edition of Blacks and Blues, and with it, the end of another Friday night where we have brought you rhythm and blues and soul music from 6 p.m. until now. We thank Scott Wallace for a great job. We thank you for being here, and we hope that everything goes your way next week. Have you come back and join us, and bring anybody who loves music to enjoy this music with us on the next edition of Blacks and Blues.

0: From the concert halls to the juke joints, from churches to festivals in the fields, welcome to another episode of Beale Street Caravan, celebrating the sounds of Memphis and the Mississippi Delta. 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
1: And I'm Jared J.B. 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
2: Grammy-nominated blues man Guy Davis will be with us to deliver an installment of the Blues Hall of Fame, an exploration of the lives of the pioneers and innovators enshrined in the Blues Hall of Fame here in Memphis, Tennessee, brought to you by the Blues Foundation. This week on Beale Street Caravan, Memphis guitarist Joe Restivo returns to the program with a new record and a band full of some of the finest musicians around the city.
0: It's Joe Restivo and Friends recorded live at the Green Room at Crosstown Arts, celebrating Joe's latest album, A Beautiful Friendship.
2: And that title there tells you quite a bit about the music that we're going to hear, because this record is about friendship and it's about mentorship. Actually, you know, when I think about this record in particular, it almost brought a tear to my eye to see the liner notes on the back written by longtime Memphis guitarist Jim Duckworth. Both Jim and Joe are DJs on WYXR 91.7 FM, a station that I co-founded, and we're so far removed from the heyday of vinyl records. When we started the station, I never would have imagined that one DJ would christen another DJ's record with liner notes and actually sign them as a WYXR DJ. It felt like the ultimate passing of the torch. It felt like the ultimate moment of mentorship. But it also really solidified for me that we're living in very precious times in Memphis where our music tradition is not reinventing the wheel. It's really just revealing how enriched and how connected we are to the people who laid the framework. Speaking of old times, Joe Restivo is really an old friend of the show.
0: That's right, JB. Joe is one of those musicians who makes it difficult when somebody asks you what kind of music he plays. Jazz is certainly part of the answer. Blues is in it. Soul and R&B are definitely in there. And rock and roll is in there too. I can tell you, I watch him live every chance I get. And he can blend all those styles or play them all expertly independently. And just because we're talking about Joe Restivo, Memphis is a part of all of them.
2: Absolutely. You know, last time we had Joe on the show, he was promoting his record, Where's Joe? And I think that we found him. He might have been out adrift a little bit, but he always comes right on back home. So here he is, Joe Restivo, live at the Green Room at Crosstown Concourse here in Memphis, Tennessee, live on Beale Street Caravan.

0: Chris Hazleton on the organ. Mr. Kirk Smothers. Hey,
1: Mom. That was Joe Restivo and friends live at the Green Room in Crosstown Concourse here in Memphis, Tennessee, right here on Beale Street Caravan. 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
2: Up next, Grammy-nominated bluesman Guy Davis takes us through the life histories of the pioneers and innovators enshrined in the Blues Hall of Fame. 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

0: Johnny Ace and Big Mama waved, smiled, bowed, and headed off stage as the cheers died down. It was Christmas night, the late show, and they had one more set. Johnny opened the dressing room door and saw empty bottles scattered across the floor. Johnny's girlfriend and Big Mama's girlfriend were already there, smoking and joking, with a DJ from KCOH known as the Bellman. Johnny sat on a dressing table and threw his arm around his girl. Johnny took the vodka bottle out of the Bellman's hand and swigged. Big Mama practically snatched it right out of his mouth. Johnny pulled a pistol out of his pocket faster than Big Mama put the bottle to her lips, pointed the gun at her, pulled the trigger. Everyone shrieked. Snap. Johnny laughed. Big Mama grabbed the gun out of his hand. "Don't you point that thing at anybody else," she told him. Big Mama popped open the revolver's chamber, spun it like a roulette wheel, and put the gun back in Johnny's hand. He snapped the chamber shut. "It don't shoot, see?" he said, and pointed it at his girl's head. Snap! Everyone was cussing and yelling. Johnny cackled. "I ain't gonna hurt anybody," he said. He looked down the barrel, pressed it to his temple, and pulled the trigger. Bang. Big Mama looked at Johnny and saw his eyes roll. He drooped, keeled sideways, and crashed to the floor. Everyone still thought he was kidding. He just lay there smirking with a penny hole in the side of his head. Then the red blood spilled out of the other side like ink. They screamed and ran. The bellman called his radio station to break the news. Somebody had to tell Mr. Roby that his biggest star was dead. Don Roby stayed home for Christmas night and left his business partner, Evelyn Johnson, to handle the money at Johnny and Big Mama's show. The duty of informing Roby of the tragedy fell to Evelyn. Big Mama came along for moral support. In the car, Evelyn clicked on KCOH. The tribute had already begun.
1: So darling, I sing my song.
0: Don Roby opened the door. He had on red slippers and a green robe. He held a crystal tumbler full of golden liquid. Evelyn wore black patent leather heels, a tartan skirt, and white cashmere sweater. Behind her stood Big Mama Thornton. They heard KCOH crackling behind him. They stared at him. Big Mama shook her head. He could smell Big Mama's cigar smoke, Swisher Sweet. He looked up and said, "How could I have killed him? I wasn't even there." It's no accident that everyone, including his own business partner, suspected Don of having a hand in Johnny's death. He spent years deliberately building the reputation that fit right in with such a scheme. Every storyteller has a medium, from radio, TV, movies, and magazines right down to the front porch. Don Roby worked the grapevine. He knew that a power gesture travels word of mouth through a small community like the music business. Roby liked to bundle all the cash he'd make from a show at his nightclub, stuff it in a money bag, and walk it into the bank with his gun in his hand to make the deposit. When a rumor made the Houston nightlife circles about a con man getting the best of Roby in a deal, Don found the man on the street and punched him out where everyone could see. His myth reached epic heights back when he won the contract of Johnny Ace. The conquest began when Roby got a call at the Peacock Records office from a disc jockey in Memphis. The jock said, "I don't know much more about records than how to play them." Roby listened. "But I cut a song on this kid that's a guaranteed hit." The DJ went on. "I met your sales guy here at the station. He said you know how to get the thing in stores. Get it some airplay. Collect from distributors." Roby's silence unnerved the DJ. He kept talking. "I just think it'd be a heck of a thing for a white DJ and a black mogul such as yourself to go in together down there." At last, Roby spoke. "I'm a black man and a white man. I can whip your tail or outsmart you."
2: "Okay. I started a little record company called Duke Records."
0: Roby said, "Send the master back with my salesman, and the partnership begins."
2: Roby hung up. The white DJ barely knew what was going on, but shipped Johnny Ace's record to Houston, half on good faith and the rest out of fear. The DJ heard nothing more from Roby for 2 weeks. he found a fresh issue of Billboard in the lobby at work. He opened it up and flipped to a full-page ad. Don Roby proudly introduces Duke Records. The hot new R&B company debuts with the smash hit My Song by Johnny Ace. As the next issues of Billboard would attest, the ad was more like a prophecy. My Song reached number one on the R&B charts and stayed there for 2.5 months. But the DJ heard nothing from Roby. Worse yet, he received nothing from Roby, not a nickel. The DJ built up the courage to go see his silent partner in person. He walked right into the Peacock Records headquarters and into Don Roby's office. "I'm here to work," he told Roby. "I quit my job and I want to do my part for the company." Roby gave a moment's eye contact. He slid open a desk drawer. He removed a silver 45 caliber handgun. The DJ saw diamonds glinting in the grip. Roby set it down on the desk in front of himself. He slid open another drawer, and he pulled out a little bundle of cash and tossed it on the desk in front of the DJ. And another. In all, Roby tossed out 10 little bundles without saying a word. He rocked back in his chair and looked the DJ in the eye and said, "You got bought out." The story got around through the small fraternity of rhythm and blues record companies, performance distributors, and radio people. Stingy distributors began to pay Roby back from records he'd shipped them years before. Don deeply appreciated the ripple effect of one powerful gesture. After Christmas night 1954, virtually everyone in the business simply said, "Johnny got bought out." Roby did nothing to clear the air. Johnny's funeral was the biggest story in the news. B.B. King and Bobby Blue Bland served as pallbearers. Mourners lined up for blocks and filed past Johnny's station wagon parked outside the church. Roby bumped into Big Mama Thornton standing over Johnny's open casket. "You sure know how to throw a funeral," she said. She tucked a bullet into the pocket on Johnny's suit and walked away. After Johnny sank beneath the soil, Don went for a golf date with a radio station general manager. "Tough break with Johnny," radio man said. "Hey, that night nearly killed me, too," Don replied as he lined up a putt. The radio man felt a drop of sympathy. Curious, he tilted his head to ask how. Don said, "I had to give 3,000 refunds when Johnny couldn't go back on." He smirked and sank his shot. "Kid picked a terrible night to die," Don said. Johnny dropped right when his new single dropped.
1: Forever, my darling, my love will be true.
2: Roby rocked back in his desk chair. Evelyn Johnson sat across from him. He held up the new issue of Billboard and read to her. The recent death of Ace gave added impetus to what would probably have been heavy first week sales in any case. "Pledging My Love is spiraling upward at dazzling speed." Roby looked at her before completing the sentence. "Almost as popular with pop customers as with R&B. He set down the magazine. "Pop, Evelyn," he repeated. "White people are buying this record." He reclined back in his chair. "Our number one R&B hits ship maybe 50,000 a year. A pop hit ships 1 million. He pushed a piece of paper across the desk. Evelyn saw William Morris Agency letterhead. Don said, "This deal splits ownership of Pledging My Love with the biggest entertainment company in pop music." He looked Evelyn in the eye. "They're going to pitch it to everyone on their roster. Sinatra, Satchmo, think of it. I get half of every penny that song makes over on the pop side." Roby felt a hand on his shoulder. He smelled Swisher Sweet Smoke. He turned his head to look, but was stopped by the cold barrel of a gun to his temple. Big Mama took the pen out of Don's hand. She signed her name to the contract and slid the paper across the desk to Evelyn. Evelyn looked at Don and signed her name. Don Roby added his signature as Evelyn told him, "You got bought out."

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1: Hey, I'm Cindy House. We'll hear new songs from Ciara Ferrell, Rhiannon Giddens, Creekbed Carter Hogan, Laura Cortese, a birthday set for Eliza Gilkison, and a new collaboration between Steve Earle and Los Lobos. Hope you can join me this week on Folk Alley.

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4: We're back, and if you're just joining us this week, we're listening to Memphis guitarist Joe Restivo and friends recorded live at the Green Room at Crosstown Arts.
2: Yeah, this recording represents Joe's latest album, A Beautiful Friendship, and he brought a lot of his friends along. Renardo Ward on drums, Chris Hazleton on Hammond B3 organ, Kirk Smothers on tenor and Barry sax, Felix Hernandez on percussion, and right in the middle of all the action is our friend Joe Restivo on guitar.
4: That's right. No doubt a collection of masterful musicians, but I don't hesitate to call all those guys. I bet they're friends as well. And I'm going to keep that friendship theme running throughout the rest of this show in tribute to Joe's album, A Beautiful Friendship. Joe is prolific, if nothing else. You can hear Joe on projects with groups like the City Champs, the Bo Keys, who he's touring with and recording with even today, and also the Love Light Orchestra. Those bands give Joe the opportunity to stretch his musical strings and display the combination of the jazz and the blues and the soul and the R&B that he's received so much accolade for throughout his illustrious career.
2: And not just on the stage and in the studio, Joe was actually taking a new leap behind the scenes with this record. He started his own label to release this new project, Warbler Records. I like the name.
4: Classic Joe.
2: And I don't want to warble this opportunity to jump right back into the music. Here's our friend Joe Restivo, live at the Green Room in Crosstown Concourse here in Memphis, Tennessee, right now on Bill Street Caravan.

0: We're here today, folks, with Memphis Music Royalty, as we've got a veteran and still a trailblazer in the Memphis music scene, Mr. Joe Restivo.
1: I'm here. It's good to be with you, man.
0: Man, it's great to have you.
1: My guitar buddy, my guitar colleague.
0: Hey, Joe, what does Joe Restivo himself have coming up next?
1: I've got a couple things happening. I got some record projects. I got one, and you can go to my Bandcamp. I think it's just Bandcamp, Joe Restivo. If you Google that, it's not hard to pull up.
0: Restivo.
1: Mm-hmm. So I've got a new record called A Beautiful Friendship that's out on my label. We did a thing on that. Yeah. And then I did a release show, and that's, you can buy the LP. I did LPs, and you can buy them at my Bandcamp. You can also just go stream it if you want, but buy the LP. The LP is so cool. And so we did a release show for that, and we did it at the Green Room, and my friend Kevin Houston recorded it. And so I was like, man, this sounds pretty good. So we mixed it, and we're releasing that. That'll be available for streaming, and that's Joe Restivo and Friends live from the Green Room.
0: That'll be on Bill's. That's the episode we recorded.
1: That's the episode you recorded.
0: Yes, sir.
1: That's right.
0: So that'll be a future episode.
1: That'll
0: of Bill
1: be a future
0: Caravan.
1: Episode. But I'm releasing it as a, you know, streaming, and I'm gonna have. I got videos. I videoed the whole thing, and that's gonna be on YouTube, and you can see the whole concert. I brought this guy Chris Hazleton in from Kansas City. He's baddest organ player in Kansas City. He's playing on it. I got Pastor Renardo Ward on drums. I got Felix Hernandez on percussion. I got Kirk Smothers on saxophone and flute. And man, it was a groovy night. I had no plans to put it out as a record, but once we heard it and we mixed it, I was like, man, I'm putting this out. So check that out. That's my latest thing.
0: Yes, sir. Cool. Thank you, Joe.
1: Thank you.

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1: Hi, this is Nick Forster. This week in E-Town, we're going to feature one of our shows

Back in 2025, Rainbow Kitten Surprise put out their fifth studio album, Bones, which saw them continuing to shift towards a more alt-rock pop sound, while of course keeping their emotional core. They're continuing on with that, but right now, it's the Grizz remix of It's Called Free Fall, a recent addition into the rotation, helping us to kick off our time together today on the mainstream. I'm Brett Mabee, and as always, it's good to have you here. Whether you're tuned in from your home, your office, or your car, I hope your day or night is going splendidly, and of course, that you're here to have all your musical needs met. As I do 7 days a week, 3 hours a day, I'm broadcasting from the Seneca Nation's beautiful Ohio. That's the Allegheny Territory, nestled among the rolling hills of western New York. You're invited to stick around for this hour's broadcast, but if you have to step away from listening, you're always welcome to check things out digitally at mainstreamradio.net. I have two new songs to get into the library today, a collaboration between Bazil and traditional singer Joe Rainey. We'll also be hearing from B.B. Buckskin, Bishop Briggs, and Matt Mason. Some Warren Haynes coming up that's going to help to wind down this first bluesy rock set. We're going to kick things off with this new addition from Keb Moe. His newest single, One Day Away, is a message of hope and resilience. It's a part of his newest album, The Breakdown. So be on the lookout for the August 21st Concord Records release. It was written while Keb Moe was recovering from a life-saving open-heart surgery after collapsing on tour with Slash. And it was also created during the dissolution of his nearly 20-year marriage. That gave it some emotional weight that you can't help but hear throughout this track. For your consideration and approval, enjoy your listening today on the mainstream.

Warren Haynes, 2024, This Life as We Know It, on the mainstream. He's one of those artists that, I don't know about you, but there are a lot of layers, it seems, to his musicality. I always kind of just pegged him as a Southern rock guy, but I have friends that are huge into him and Government Mule, and I had to go and check things out for myself. And again, I was pleasantly surprised with the wide range of genres that he encapsulates in his incredible sound. And I've heard that the live shows are unworldly, to say the least. So a great way to wind on that block, where we also heard the amazing Levi Platero's Is There Love from his latest album, Leaving This Town. And again, for the first time, a sneak peek of Keb Moe's newest album, The Breakdown. That was the heartbreaking One Day Away, getting us into that set. If you're just now joining, I'm Brett Mabee, and as always, you're welcome to stick around for the hour. And here's a special shout out to the singer-songwriters, whether you yourself or people that you know in your local area, you're welcome to submit original music for consideration in the rotation. And there are a lot of ways to do that. Of course, the traditional means through sending me an email or a CD. The email address and the physical address, the P.O. box, can be found on the full website at mainstreamradio.net. But I did recently start up a Facebook and Instagram page. Things are just getting going there, but you're always welcome to reach out to me with details about new music that I just have to hear as well, especially if it's music that you yourself are creating. So again, reach out to me a number of different ways. Find me on social media. Those links can also actually be found at mainstreamradio.net. As we continue on with this set, Keyshawn Campbell, later on, Crystal Shawanda, also one from Waylon Jennings before we part ways, but we're going to kick things up a notch with the one and only B.B. Buckskin. If you're a longtime listener of the mainstream, you already know that I feature her pretty regularly. She's a super talented Cree rock and roller in the old school sense, and I'm curious, what are your favorite B.B. Buckskin songs that you've heard here on the mainstream? Personally, right up there for me is her all Cree language version of Immigrant Song, produced by none other than famed studio musician and producer Stevie Solis. Right now, though, I equally enjoy the sounds of Eighth Wonder, the song getting us back into this block on the mainstream. On the mainstream.

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1: Hi, this is Cliff Cardinal from Cliff Cardinal and the Skylarks, and I can't believe we're finally here. 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

0: It's not your usual edition of Stuck in the Psychedelic Era this week. We actually start with an album side. Plus, we have a battle of the bands in there. We have a set of obscurities. We have an international set. It's just an unusual show this week when you get stuck in the psychedelic era with the Hermit.
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As we get ready to resume the hour of listening, a shout out to friends who are dialed in on the Allegheny Community Center Full Moon Radio, a custom audio service that puts Onondaga-Gowanno language reclamation efforts front and center, of course, mixed in with all the best new music and even some of the classics as well. 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So again, check things out there or pick up their free app. We're going to continue on with this set with tracks from G.R. Grit, also one from Crystal Shawanda, but it's Bishop Briggs and Matt Mason. Now, I've talked about Bishop Briggs before, as this is not the first song from them. However, Matt Mason is somebody that I haven't had a chance to highlight yet. An artist from Chesapeake Bay who turned a childhood spent performing in prisons with his musician parents in a gospel kind of setting into a career defined by raw confession and chart-topping singles as well. He's known for his spiritually tangled and folk rock cinematic tension. And without further ado, enjoy this collaboration between these two artists. It's Yours Forever, as I'm also yours forever here on The Mainstream.

Crystal Shawanda has come on to me on the mainstream. We also heard G.R. Grit and Bishop Briggs with Matt Mason in that set. A recent addition with their 2026 single, Yours Forever. Sadly, we got to part ways for a little bit. I know him. I'm just as heartbroken as you are. But as I do broadcast 7 days a week, there's a good chance that you'll be joining me sooner than later. 3 hours a day, as a matter of fact, every day of the week. So check your local listings. There's a good chance that you'll be joining me sooner than later. But if not, you can always kindly and respectfully reach out to Nola Daves Moses, the distribution director at Native Voice One. Drop her a line at nola@nv1.org. Yahtzee coming up before the block is through. Also a recent addition from the North Stars as we head up to the west coast of Canada with them. However, we're stateside with Lakota producer Bazil, who teamed up with Joe Rainey. Aerials is a collaboration between these two incredible artists. Released in July 2026, you're invited to enjoy this newest addition into the mainstream. Be good to yourself and each other and stay in touch. Say when it's your stand hype. Have a good day.

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3: Hey there, this is Felix Contreras. This week on Alt Latino, Ana Maria Sayer and I have accumulated a summer's worth of new music. We can't wait to share it with you. We have music from Mexico. We have music from the Caribbean. We have jazz. We have all kinds of cool stuff on the next Alt Latino right here on your favorite NPR station. Don't miss it.

Indigenous Australian singer-songwriter Emma Donovan comes from an impressive music lineage and is somewhat of a pretty big star in Australia as well. That's why I remain committed to helping her become more of a household name stateside and beyond as well. Everybody's got to know Emma Donovan. And that track is her and Drifting Clouds' take on Billie Eilish's Birds of a Feather. It's the Triple J Like A version. A great new bilingual single that we got into the rotation not that long ago. I'm Brett Mabee, and I'm excited that you're joining me for this hour's listening. If you're tuning in for the first time, welcome to a space where we're invited to reimagine what a mainstream music scene can look and sound like. And before our time together is up, we're going to be getting in a new song from the one and only Shane Ghostkeeper. It's actually a spring 2026 release, but it's new to the mainstream, and I'm looking forward to you checking out his Gyno feature as well. All of the details can be found at mainstreamradio.net. He is truly in a league of his own with a great psychedelic sound in the indigenous music scene. So stick around for one from him. More immediately, it's Joyce Ituri Moreno with Adrian Young. Some PJ Vegas and Toro y Moi in the first half. Krungbane, but more immediately is this new edition from Balthus. It's their July 2026 single, Motion, for Ashra, which is a psychedelic tribute to Manuel Gotching's legendary Ashra project. Be on the lookout for the October 7th Mixto Records release, Manifest, to give you a sneak peek. Enjoy this newest edition

Joyce E. Tutti Moreno, two samba artists who had their first collaboration about 50 years ago. This is their second, which also features producer Adrian Young. That was Fingers bringing that block to an end. It was also Krung Bane's Balls and Pins 2 from the Universe Smiles Upon You 2 album, Rewinding to 2025. And a song that it paired nicely with is our newest addition, at least for now, into the rotation. That was Balthus and Motion for Ashra that we officially introduced into the library. If you're just now getting here, let me thank you now and later. Ot nohne danyo, ot guanonyo. I'll give you the utmost thanks as you have a lot of audio options out there. You keep tuning it into the mainstream, so you're always welcome to stick around for the entire time. Reach out as well. You can find the email address or use the purple box chat feature at mainstreamradio.net. You're always also welcome to give me a call at 1-888-362-9970, the full number for all things Turtle Island Tunes, Full Moon Radio, the parent company of the mainstream with Brett Mabee, Gyno, and the Full Moon Radio itself. As we wind down the first half, PJ Vegas, later on, Hotly, one from White Lies, and a new one to get into the library from Métis singer-songwriter Shane Ghostkeeper. Right now, it's Tatiana Jane, the uber-talented singer-songwriter who became the first woman in 20 years to release a record on Ed Banger, the iconic Paris label behind Cassius, Justice, and Pedro Winter. Now, looking back into some of her impressive accolades, her debut release, Discordia, is described as an electronic UFO, chaotic, hybrid, and impossible to categorize. She's been rapidly rising through the Paris nightlife, and right now, it's her spring 2026 single, Brutal, getting us back into this hour on the mainstream.

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Yowenzaatgay, Hantaganongay, and so much more. 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Getting us back into this half is Bird Talker, and this one from First Floor Highway, a band who does have a new single out, so be on the lookout for that. But in addition, it's also worth pointing out that they are a recent feature on the amazing Indigenous in Music with Larry Kay. You can find more information about that legendary show, which has been going strong for over 20 years now, at nv1.org. So again, check out their interview. In the meantime, enjoy their Don't You Go from Under the Sun on The Mainstream.

listen to me, my album. 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Chin Lee.

White Lies 2025 single Keep Up on the mainstream. It was also Bird Talker's Season of Charade, Hathaughtli's In My Lawn from his Danger Bird Records release Waiting for a Sign. And again, it was First Floor Highway's Don't You Go from their Under the Sun that got us into the set. Thank you so much for spending some of your hard-earned time with me today. Again, you have a lot of options out there, so the fact that you keep tuning it in is not lost on me. You're always welcome to check your AM/FM listings for the next time you can dial in there, or to listen at your own digital convenience, mosey on over to mainstreamradio.net. Ethan French, a singer-songwriter that came by way of recommendation of recent Gyno guest Chantel Ducart, the amazing Simshian and Sukpiak, jazz pianist and singer-songwriter. But more immediately, we're heading up to Canada with the one and only Shane Ghostkeeper. Now, you already know, again, if you're a longtime listener of the show, that I love his psychedelic sounds. And what's really exciting about his newest single, Maconstans, is that it's also a surreal experimental short film created by Shane. So be sure to check out that wild cosmic piece of indigenous futurism, I'm sure on YouTube and other places that you can find your video content. But right now, to get you excited about this, enjoy the newest edition onto the mainstream. Be good to yourself and each other and keep on tuning it in. Enjoy.

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Cree singer Melody MacArthur's newest single, Roses Never Fade, is inspired by the gospel hymn, Where the Roses Never Fade. It came out February 23rd, and it is a sneak peek of her highly anticipated latest album, The Gospel Truth. It was written during a major life transition after 4 years of touring, exploring themes of addiction, affliction, healing, and reclaiming her authentic voice. All great reasons that I love Melody MacArthur, and it's a great way to start our hour on the mainstream. I'm Brett Mabee, and I'm so excited for you to be joining me, hopefully for the entire hour. Pretty please. But of course, I understand you might just be in and out for a second. We're all way too busy in this postmodern digital age. But the good news is, and the silver lining is, that there are ways to take me and these great songs with you wherever you go. So be sure to bookmark mainstreamradio.net for quick and easy access. Before our time listening together is up, we'll be hearing from the likes of Peter Gabriel, also Boney James, one from Vampire Doo-Wop, and in this first block, Cusk, but not before introducing Katrina Ford's newest single, Transcending Into the Library. It's a July 23rd release that's a hybrid sort of song built around hope and cosmic escape. It's her first new material since her 2024 solo debut, Heart. So without further ado, let me know what you think about this single. I'll be back with details as to how to stay in touch on the mainstream. I surrender.

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1: 1876 with A-OK featuring Sober Junkie today on the mainstream. Before that was Cusk with Doom's Banjo, a part of the band's newest self-titled EP. And for the first time, we enjoyed Katrina Ford's Transcending, her July 23rd single that we officially got into the library. If you're only just now arriving, you're listening to The Mainstream. Once again, I'm Brett Mabee, and I hope you can stick around for the entire time, but if you're only in and out, either check out the archive at mainstreamradio.net, or you can always tune in on Native Voice One's full live stream. And again, The Mainstream is just one reason to go check things out there. 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So again, go check things out there. There are a lot of ways to get your mainstream fix. And yeah, I do understand that mainstream is still a little bit of a four-letter word for many people, myself included. But again, I think that's a reason to tackle this here challenge. So thank you for joining me. Before this hour is up, Peter Gabriel, also the latest from U2, a new one from my friend Jay Lee Wolf, the talented Cree Métis singer-songwriter up in Canada. And we're going to get some folk into this set with this one from Jesse Wells' newest album, Masks Off. Produced by Eddie Spear, who is a Zach Bryan collaborator, this is one of 11 standout tracks that are pretty fiery, to say the least. It's Won't You Come Out Tonight, a recent addition into the rotation and a great way to keep this hour going.

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You're listening to The Mainstream, and I'm Brett Mabee. If you're just now getting here, we're at the halfway point, and before going any further, a shout-out to friends who were dialed into KPPS LPFM on the dial at 97.5 in and around St. Louis Park. A friendly reminder that should you have to step away from listening, check out your own station's live stream capabilities. And I do understand that we have our own personally curated playlist, but that's safe and boring. You want to shake things up a little bit, which is perhaps one of the reasons why you're here. I take so much joy in helping to reimagine what this kind of a scene can look like, particularly as it pertains to Indigenous representation. Got Nick the Native coming up before the hour's through. Also, everybody's favorite, Trixie Mattel. Right now, we're getting back into the half with this one from U2. Their Street of Dreams single was released July 7th. It's the first sneak peek of their upcoming studio album. The single release coincided with their new film screening, Ballroom Boom, which premiered at Galway Film Fled. It's a part of the band's ongoing multimedia rollout for their new release, so be sure to check all of this out. In the meantime, it's Street of Dreams getting us back into this block on the main street.

kept me blues. Times rules, I played all the wild times that changed, baby, raised. Rocket, volcanic, and plastic. I still skillless, expertise of hurting feels, slippy heels, mid-heel, great deal, still wheeling, holy tracker, hacker, clever, clever. 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Walk smaller, smaller, more, crawl, crawl, busted, backwards, obstacle, down, fall. Pacer, waste, paper, thin, thin, skin, thin. Bust up, back, soft, down, full face, waste, paper, thin, thin, skin, thin. Why don't you not never know? You are yes man, scammer, thought to stammer, hammer. You are yes man. You are yes, scammer, stammer, stomp the hammer, holding on to you. No, you know, we don't know you at all. Never so clever, never so clever, it's not nice to pay price, don't know. School door, daunting, punting, worthless, worthless. And lessons learned that you have not earned any place. Face the face that you don't. Don't care, cause I don't care. Don't you? Now I'm including me out.

Which is Queenless King from the album of the same name today on your new favorite show. We also heard Boney James Slide, an earlier addition into the rotation, and the Rutted Columns Scammer, and it was U2's Street of Dreams, a recent song that we got into the library that kicked off the second half. I say we do this again. What do you think about that? Again, I'll try and keep the quirky dad jokes to a minimum, but as always, there's a lot of great music here, and that's why we're all gathered around this here radio show. 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I'm always adding new features to the site. There's a blog that I got to remember to keep going with now. Also, social media links. That's a great way to get in your original songs for consideration in the rotation. 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Box 252, Salamanca, New York 14779. That's a lot to remember. All you have to keep in mind is the website at mainstreamradio.net, so go check it out and bookmark it for quick, easy access. Jaylee Wolf is our second new addition into the rotation. She's one of the most powerful singers on the scene. I truly say that her single Child of the Government really helped to spark an important international conversation about the legacy of the boarding school generation that many people, including my own grandparents, faced in both the U.S. and Canada. She's continuing on right now with her latest single, Blood Orange. Let me know what you think about it. Be good to yourself and each other. And join me again here soon for another engaging hour on the mainstream.

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give friends what I thought that they wanted. Never had they needed a good friend as I've been. Don't get me venting on friends who resent you, cause all you've ever done is been a noose to hang on to. They thought was a necklace and record.

Back in 2025, Rainbow Kitten Surprise put out their fifth studio album, Bones, which saw them continuing to shift towards a more alt-rock pop sound, while of course keeping their emotional core. They're continuing on with that, but right now, it's the Grizz remix of It's Called Free Fall, a recent addition into the rotation, helping us to kick off our time together today on the mainstream. I'm Brett Mabee, and as always, it's good to have you here. Whether you're tuned in from your home, your office, or your car, I hope your day or night is going splendidly, and of course, that you're here to have all your musical needs met. As I do 7 days a week, 3 hours a day, I'm broadcasting from the Seneca Nation's beautiful Ohio. That's the Allegheny Territory, nestled among the rolling hills of western New York. You're invited to stick around for this hour's broadcast, but if you have to step away from listening, you're always welcome to check things out digitally at mainstreamradio.net. I have two new songs to get into the library today, a collaboration between Bazil and traditional singer Joe Rainey. We'll also be hearing from B.B. Buckskin, Bishop Briggs, and Matt Mason. Some Warren Haynes coming up that's going to help to wind down this first bluesy rock set. We're going to kick things off with this new addition from Keb Mo. His newest single, One Day Away, is a message of hope and resilience. It's a part of his newest album, The Breakdown. So be on the lookout for the August 21st Concord Records release. It was written while Keb Mo was recovering from a life-saving open-heart surgery after collapsing on tour with Slash. And it was also created during the dissolution of his nearly 20-year marriage. That gave it some emotional weight that you can't help but hear throughout this track. For your consideration and approval, enjoy your listening today on the mainstream.

Warren Haynes, 2024, This Life as We Know It, on the mainstream. He's one of those artists that, I don't know about you, but there are a lot of layers, it seems, to his musicality. I always kind of just pegged him as a Southern rock guy, but I have friends that are huge into him and Government Mule, and I had to go and check things out for myself. And again, I was pleasantly surprised with the wide range of genres that he encapsulates in his incredible sound. And I've heard that the live shows are unworldly, to say the least. So a great way to wind on that block, where we also heard the amazing Levi Platero's Is There Love from his latest album, Leaving This Town. And again, for the first time, a sneak peek of Keb Mo's newest album, The Breakdown. That was the heartbreaking One Day Away, getting us into that set. If you're just now joining, I'm Brett Mabee, and as always, you're welcome to stick around for the hour. And here's a special shout out to the singer-songwriters, whether you yourself or people that you know in your local area, you're welcome to submit original music for consideration in the rotation. And there are a lot of ways to do that. Of course, the traditional means through sending me an email or a CD. The email address and the physical address, the P.O. box, can be found on the full website at mainstreamradio.net. But I did recently start up a Facebook and Instagram page. Things are just getting going there, but you're always welcome to reach out to me with details about new music that I just have to hear as well, especially if it's music that you yourself are creating. So again, reach out to me a number of different ways. Find me on social media. Those links can also actually be found at mainstreamradio.net. As we continue on with this set, Keyshawn Campbell, later on, Crystal Shawanda, also one from Waylon Jennings before we part ways, but we're going to kick things up a notch with the one and only B.B. Buckskin. If you're a longtime listener of the mainstream, you already know that I feature her pretty regularly. She's a super talented Cree rock and roller in the old school sense, and I'm curious, what are your favorite B.B. Buckskin songs that you've heard here on the mainstream? Personally, right up there for me is her all-Cree language version of Immigrant Song, produced by none other than famed studio musician and producer Stevie Solis. Right now, though, I equally enjoy the sounds of Eighth Wonder, the song getting us back into this block on the mainstream. On the mainstream.

Hi, this is Cliff Cardinal from Cliff Cardinal and Skylarks, and I can't believe we're finally here. But you are listening to The Mainstream on Native Voice 1.

0: You're on the air with Hannah Mayer. Well, wait a second, not right now, but you could be. I'm on the air with you from 2 to 6 p.m. Monday through Friday on The Root on WRUR and WITH. And I promise I'm going to play some great music for you. We've got stuff like Wilco, Rolling Stones, Brandi Carlile, and brand new music. So tune in with me on The Root.
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right, you're listening to The Mainstream, and I'm Brett Mabee. As we get ready to resume the hour of listening, a shout-out to friends who are dialed in on the Allegheny Community Center Full Moon Radio, a custom audio service that puts Onondaga-Gowanno language reclamation efforts front and center, of course, mixed in with all the best new music and even some of the classics as well. 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So again, check things out there or pick up their free app. We're going to continue on with this set with tracks from G.R. Grit, also one from Crystal Shawanda, but it's Bishop Briggs and Matt Mason. Now, I've talked about Bishop Briggs before, as this is not the first song from them. However, Matt Mason is somebody that I haven't had a chance to highlight yet. An artist from Chesapeake Bay who turned a childhood spent performing in prisons with his musician parents in a gospel kind of setting into a career defined by raw confession and chart-topping singles as well. He's known for his spiritually tangled and folk rock cinematic tension. And without further ado, enjoy this collaboration between these two artists. It's Yours Forever, as I'm also yours forever here on The Mainstream.

Crystal Shawanda has come on to me on the mainstream. We also heard G.R. Grit and Bishop Briggs with Matt Mason in that set. A recent addition with their 2026 single, Yours Forever. Sadly, we got to part ways for a little bit. I know. I'm just as heartbroken as you are. But as I do broadcast 7 days a week, there's a good chance that you'll be joining me sooner than later. 3 hours a day, as a matter of fact, every day of the week. So check your local listings. There's a good chance that you'll be joining me sooner than later. But if not, you can always kindly and respectfully reach out to Nola Daves Moses, the distribution director at Native Voice One. Drop her a line at nola@nv1.org. Yahtzee coming up before the block is through. Also a recent addition from the North Stars as we head up to the west coast of Canada with them. However, we're stateside with Lakota producer Bazil, who teamed up with Joe Rainey. Aerials is a collaboration between these two incredible artists. Released in July 2026, you're invited to enjoy this newest addition into the mainstream. Be good to yourself and each other, and stay in touch. Say when it's your time, hype. Have a good day.

food for our people. We're just so thankful to the salmon. And that's what it's like to live in harmony, you know, even to the salmon. We have a ceremony for that, to honor

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Indigenous Australian singer-songwriter Emma Donovan comes from an impressive music lineage and is somewhat of a pretty big star in Australia as well. That's why I remain committed to helping her become more of a household name stateside and beyond as well. Everybody's got to know Emma Donovan. And that track is her and Drifting Cloud's take on Billie Eilish's Birds of a Feather. It's the Triple J Like A version. A great new bilingual single that we got into the rotation not that long ago. I'm Brett Mabee, and I'm excited that you're joining me for this hour's listening. If you're tuning in for the first time, welcome to a space where we're invited to reimagine what a mainstream music scene can look and sound like. And before our time together is up, we're going to be getting in a new song from the one and only Shane Ghostkeeper. It's actually a spring 2026 release, but it's new to the mainstream, and I'm looking forward to you checking out his Gyno feature as well. All of the details can be found at mainstreamradio.net. He is truly in a league of his own with a great psychedelic sound in the indigenous music scene. So stick around for one from him. More immediately, it's Joyce Ituri Moreno with Adrian Young. Some PJ Vegas and Toro y Moi in the first half. Krungbane, but more immediately is this new edition from Balthus. It's their July 2026 single, Motion, for Ashra, which is a psychedelic tribute to Manuel Gottsching's legendary Ashra project. Be on the lookout for the October 7th Mixto Records release, Manifest, to give you a sneak peek. Enjoy this newest edition of

Joyce E. Tutti Moreno, two samba artists who had their first collaboration about 50 years ago. This is their second, which also features producer Adrian Young. That was Fingers bringing that block to an end. It was also Krung Bain's Balls and Pins 2 from the Universe Smiles Upon You 2 album, Rewinding to 2025. And a song that it paired nicely with is our newest addition, at least for now, into the rotation. That was Balthus and Motion for Ashra that we officially introduced into the library. If you're just now getting here, let me thank you now and later. I give you the utmost thanks, as you have a lot of audio options out there. You keep tuning it into the mainstream, so you're always welcome to stick around for the entire time. Reach out as well. You can find the email address or use the Purple Box chat feature at mainstreamradio.net. You're always also welcome to give me a call at 1-888-362-9970, the full number for all things Turtle Island Tunes, Full Moon Radio, the parent company of the mainstream with Brett Mabee, Gyno, and the Full Moon Radio itself. As we wind down the first half, PJ Vegas, later on, Hotly, one from White Lies, and a new one to get into the library from Métis singer-songwriter Shane Ghostkeeper. Right now, it's Tatiana Jane, the uber-talented singer-songwriter who became the first woman in 20 years to release a record on Ed Banger, the iconic Paris label behind Cassius, Justice, and Pedro Winter. Now, looking back into some of her impressive accolades, her debut release, Discordia, is described as an electronic UFO, chaotic, hybrid, and impossible to categorize. She's been rapidly rising through the Paris nightlife, and right now, it's her Spring 2026 single, Brutal, getting us back into this hour on the mainstream.

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1: 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Guitarist The Edge talks about their 2023 album, Songs of Surrender, and lots, lots more on the next World Cafe.
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Yowenzaatge, Hantaganonge, and so much more. 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Getting us back into this half is Bird Talker, and this one from First Floor Highway, a band who does have a new single out, so be on the lookout for that. But in addition, it's also worth pointing out that they are a recent feature on the amazing Indigenous in Music with Larry Kay. You can find more information about that legendary show, which has been going strong for over 20 years now, at nv1.org. So again, check out their interview. In the meantime, enjoy their Don't You Go from Under the Sun on The Mainstream.

listen to me, my album. Under Rock Arizona. Chin Lee.

White Lies 2025 single Keep Up on the mainstream. It was also Bird Talker's Season of Charade, Hatochtli's In My Lawn from his Danger Bird Records release Waiting for a Sign. And again, it was First Floor Highways, Don't You Go from their Under the Sun that got us into the set. Thank you so much for spending some of your hard-earned time with me today. Again, you have a lot of options out there, so the fact that you keep tuning it in is not lost on me. You're always welcome to check your AM/FM listings for the next time you can dial in there, or to listen at your own digital convenience, mosey on over to mainstreamradio.net. Ethan French, a singer-songwriter that came by way of recommendation of recent Gyno guest Chantel Ducart, the amazing Simshian and Sukpiak, jazz pianist and singer-songwriter. But more immediately, we're heading up to Canada with the one and only Shane Ghostkeeper. Now, you already know, again, if you're a longtime listener of the show, that I love his psychedelic sounds. And what's really exciting about his newest single, Maconstitz, is that it's also a surreal experimental short film created by Shane. So be sure to check out that wild cosmic piece of indigenous futurism, I'm sure on YouTube and other places that you can find your video content. But right now, to get you excited about this, enjoy the newest edition onto the mainstream. Be good to yourself and each other and keep on tuning it in. Enjoy.

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3: From director Jane Schoenbrunn comes Teenage Sex and Death at Camp Miasma, new at the Little. After years of slapdash sequels, the Camp Miasma franchise is handed over to an enthusiastic young director for resurrection. But when she visits the original star, a now reclusive actress shrouded in mystery, the two women fall into a blood-soaked world of desire, fear, and delirium. Showtime's at thelittle.org.
4: Oh yeah, that's a midnight special. 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

Midnight Special, made possible in part by Mr. and Mrs. Norman R. Bobbins, the Robert Thomas Bobbins Foundation, and an anonymous donor. 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What a perfect week to look up at the skies.

Singer-songwriter Susan Werner lives near Lake Michigan, but travels all over the place. On her Halfway to Houston album, she describes what it's like on a summer night to stare up into a lake of stars. Isn't that what it feels like when you're out watching for falling stars on a summer night? Shooting Star from Kevin So's individual album, Susan Burgee. Shooting Stars is on a 1998 recording called Small World, and that followed Meteors and the Perseid, John McCutcheon from Supper's on the Table, his album that came out in 2001. Well, look up and enjoy being underneath the stars next with Kate Rusby.

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Guy Davis, pulling out all the stops on the church organ for a reflection on mortality called Shooting Star from his album Skunk Mellow. Guy Davis, in addition to being just an incredibly skillful musician, is somebody who I've always admired because his mother, Ruby Dee, and his father, Ossie Davis, were musical and theatrical royalty. He could have done anything he wanted. He could have chosen any role he wanted on Broadway or in film, and in fact, he's also an actor, but he wanted to preserve and advance traditional style blues music, and wow, does he do it. Guy Davis, Shooting Star from Skunk Mellow. That followed another song called Shooting Star, which frankly, I'd forgotten all about until I was compiling this show, looking for Shooting Star songs, and remembered Harry Chapin from 1974's Verities and Balderdash. Mary Gaucher, Our Lady of the Shooting Stars, from her Drag Queens and Limousines album from the year 2000, and Kate Rusby, a memorable album title song from Underneath the Stars. Next up, here's Zoe Mulford on the Midnight Special.

The late Jimmy LaFave, part of the Red Dirt movement of musicians from Texas, he was wonderful at interpreting the songs of people like Bob Dylan and Guy Clark, but also a darn good songwriter. His traveling song, The Great Night, from Jimmy LaFave's 1997 album Road Novel, also employed Darcy DeVille on fiddle. The Great Night followed Our Lady of the Highway from Zoe Mulford. In 2023, she put out an EP called Purple Piano because she had returned to piano work after nearly 30 years of being away from it. And yeah, you guessed it, that happened for her during COVID when she was stuck at home with her piano. Purple Piano is the name of the EP, where you'll find Our Lady of the Highway from Zoe Mulford, who was born in Pennsylvania and makes her home and her music in Manchester, England these days. Coming up, also from Philadelphia, House of Hamel. And here's a track from their Wildfire album.

little song called Shine, because I believe everybody's got a light that they can shine. And when you do that, you give other people the courage, the confidence to be themselves.

Thank you so much.

from Australia. From New Orleans, Joy Clark, her song Shine, performed live on Folk Stage. And we heard from House of Hamel. They're from Philadelphia, Rose Baldino, Brian Buchanan, Caroline Browning. Shine is on their 2024 album, Wildfire. So we had Australia, New Orleans, Philadelphia. Where are you listening from? We'd like to know. Email me at midnightspecial@wfmt.com and let me know where you're listening from.

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1: Hi, this is Nick Forster. 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

It's good to know your heavenly bodies. A comet is a big chunk of ice and stone that swirls and orbits around the sun. Sometimes chunks of it break off and come closer to Earth as shooting stars. We know them as meteors. We heard The Moon Winked at Hale Bopp from Claudia Schmidt. Hale Bopp, April 1997, was visible for 18 months, the biggest ever comet we saw. And Comet from Sons of the Never Wrong, written by Sue DeMel for their album One If By Hand. Maya DeVitry has the confidence of the sun on her 2026 All My Faith album. And from the Milk Carton Kids, Starshine, I Only See the Moon, came out in 2023. They have a 2026 album out as well. Well, you know, we get all excited about full moons, but what about those crescent moons?

Fingernail Moon from Kelly Hunt's Even the Sparrow album. We heard The Flatlanders with Butch Hancock on lead vocals, Jimmy Dale Gilmore, and the late Joe Ely down in the light of the melon moon, and Moon Cradle from Lorena McKennitt's album Parallel Dreams. Next up, two Kates in a row with 2026 releases. We begin with Kate Waters.

The beautiful Let Falling Stars is from Jeff Bartley. We heard Bottom of a Grave from a band called Big Benny Bailey. They are Ben Pierce, Shamir Bailey, Reese Florence, and Lars from South Philadelphia. The 2026 album Business Spice will feature The Bottom of a Grave. That's where we heard the song. And Kate McLeod and Mind the Gap, their 2026 album Home Brewed. And we heard Kate Waters, Next Right Thing, featuring David Birchfield on the 2026 album from Kate Waters, Some Comfort. I'm Marilyn Ray Beyer. Here are a couple of songs written by David Mallett to get you thinking.

The late David Mallett from In the Falling Dark, Hope for One and All, and Closer to Truth, a David Mallett song that appears on Lance Cowan's 2026 release, The Air That You Breathe. That closes another edition of the Midnight Special, made possible in part by the generous support of Mr. and Mrs. Norman R. Bobbins, the Robert Thomas Bobbins Foundation, and an anonymous donor. Meet me here again next week, and if you need a little encouragement in the interim, here is Laura Love, I Still Believe.

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4: Welcome to Folk Alley, your weekly deep dive of the best in folk roots and Americana. It is I, Cindy Howes. Hello. Coming up, we'll hear new songs from Sierra Ferrell, Rhiannon Giddens, Creekbed Carter Hogan, Laura Cortese, an Irish-ish set, and a birthday set for Eliza Gilkison. But first, we have a new collab between Steve Earle and Los Lobos. This whole scenario reminds me of a recent episode of The Daily from July 22nd. It was titled Trump's Clashing Goals, More Housing, Fewer Immigrants. Steve singing about the Mexican construction workers he worked with. This is Volver a Celaya from Steve Earle and Los Lobos.

New music on Folk Alley from The Family, a new project for Dylan LeBlanc. It features real members of his family, his dad, stepmom, and stepbrother. The sound is so good, like very Jackson Browne, Laurel Canyon, but a modern take. I feel like I like that so much, it's kind of embarrassing. Everybody Loves You Now from The Family. Staple Singers, before that, that song written in 1949 by Pete Seeger and Lee Hayes in support of the Progressive Movement, a left-wing political party, and was first recorded by The Weavers. And the Staple Singers recorded it in 1967. It's Cindy on Folk Alley. Sierra Farrell's profile has risen astronomically, from nomadic busker hitchhiking and train hopping across the country to a powerhouse in modern roots music. Here's Trying to Love You, new from Sierra Farrell.

Song about doing all you can to reach your goals and dreams, possibly about Kris Kristofferson trying to break into the Nashville songwriting scene. That song released the same year that he had a huge hit in Sunday Morning Coming Down, which reached number one on the country chart for Johnny Cash in October of 1970. It's Just the Other Side of Nowhere from Kris Kristofferson, and a new song from Sierra Farrell. Coming up, birthday set for a Hollywood-born folkie. I'm Cindy Howes. This is Folk Alley.

Eliza Gilkison was born August 24th, 1950 in Hollywood, California. Her father was the very famous and beloved Terry Gilkison, who wrote songs for Disney like the Jungle Book theme. Eliza splits her time now between New Mexico and Austin, where her career really took off. She released The Dark Ages last year, and we will check out a song from that record and send our best birthday wishes to one of the greats, Eliza Gilkison. This is Impossible Dream.

0: Eliza Gilkison with Borderline. She achieved major career breakthrough and critical acclaim in her 50s after decades of intermittent recordings and obscurity. Her 2000 album Hard Times in Babylon served as like a re-debut, leading to Grammy nominations and an enduring respect in the Americana music community. It's Cindy Howes on Folk Alley. I first saw Creek Bed Carter Hogan open for Olive Klug, and I gotta tell you, I have never seen such a great opening act. So the music, of course, was excellent. He was so funny, able to make these traumatic experiences about growing up super religious while queer, relatable with his humor. His new album is out now, Peasants Revolt, and from it, it's Icarus Again from Creek Bed Carter Hogan.
1: Bye.

Rhiannon Giddens really repping her home state of North Carolina on her new record, which is out on September 18th. She just released a cover of the North Carolina-born Elizabeth Cotton's Freight Train. And of course, that song, Carolina Rain, talking about priorities changing as you get older. Money isn't everything, she sings. That is Rhiannon Giddens with Carolina Rain. Coming up, an Irish-ish set. I'm Cindy Howes, and you're listening to Folk Alley.

This next set features musicians that encompass that Irish sound. Truth be told, one third of these artists are not from Ireland, but definitely have the sound. We will start with This Weeper from Sinead O'Connor. What is more Irish than a protest song against England? This song critiques institutional racism and police brutality in the United Kingdom by Sinead O'Connor from her 1990 album, I Do Not Want What I Haven't Got. It's Black Boys on Mopeds from Sinead O'Connor.

0: That's Anne Olivia, a Boston-based bluegrassy Celtish-ish quartet featuring Liz Simmons, Flynn Cohen, Mariel Vandersteel, and Emerald Ray. Before that, a new song from Molly Dowling, an Irish singer-songwriter who is new. This is only her second single. There's not much information about her out there, which is an impressive feat in 2026. That is a song, Loving Memory, a Personal Reflection on Profound Loss, from Molly Dowling. It's Cindy House on Folk Alley. Laura Cortese is releasing a new solo album for the first time in years. She's running a Kickstarter right now, which I just supported. She's going to have a Zoom party for anyone who pledges, and Laura throws very fun parties, FYI. From the new record, this is Face the Rain from Laura Cortese.
1: One, two.

Bonnie Light Horseman wrapping up the hour with a traditional Appalachian spiritual and folk hymn, Bright Morning Stars, that was originally collected by Alan Lomax in Kentucky in 1937, sung by J.D. Vowell. So during the recording sessions, Justin Vernon, who's singing on that track, naturally walked into the space, gravitated towards the piano and microphone, and started singing, and someone must have hit record, and that's how we get that recording.

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4: Welcome back to another hour of Folk Alley. I'm your host, Cindy House. Coming up, a set of birthday twins. I'll give you a hint. The initials are JT and EC. We'll hear a previously unreleased John Prine song. New music from a member of Mipso and a father and daughter played back to back. But first, I like to call Linda Ronstadt the Taylor Swift of the 70s, and this song is a prime example. Her 1975 country rock cover of Neil Young's Love's a Rose mirrors Taylor's multi-genre crossover dominance. Ronstadt ruled the 1970s charts by effortlessly bridging country, folk, and rock. Linda Ronstadt, Love's a Rose.

That's the brothers Ye Vagabonds, who have that intense familial musical connection. They grew up playing together in rural County Carlow before moving to Dublin in 2012. That's from their fourth studio album that was released earlier this year, and it is so good. We also heard from Mara Shawn Scanlon, who is also in the duo Rakish, with a fiddle tune from her latest solo album. Hi, it's Cindy House. I do love birthday twins. August 25th, very good day for musical births. In 1967, Jeff Tweedy was born, and 1954, Elvis Costello was born on that day. Let's play those birthday boys back to back. I should get a birthday horn for these occasions. I'll work on that. Let's start with Jeff Tweedy. This is Enough.

Elvis Costello, a genre chameleon. That record was massively rootsy that he released in 2009. Secret Profane and Sugar Cane, that was produced by T-Bone Burnett, also featured a bunch of renowned players of the roots genre like Jerry Douglas, Stuart Duncan, and we also heard Elvis's birthday twin, Jeff Tweedy, right before that. Coming up, we'll hear a previously unreleased John Prine song. I'm Cindy Howes. It's Folk Alley.

Found Dogs, a newly curated John Prine archival release celebrating the 30th anniversary of Prine's 1995 album Lost Dogs and Mixed Blessings, assembled from original recording sessions from the era, takes alternate takes, acoustic solo performances, and the most exciting, 5 previously unreleased John Prine originals, like this one, It's World Without Love, new from John Prine.

She mainly had eyes for the summer, though native to cold mountain air. She was a midnight runner, never belonged anywhere. A war going on in a seashell, searching for a place to belong. Living out her last days in a basement apartment,

That's William Prince. He just celebrated his one-year wedding anniversary and also took his wife to a Backstreet Boys concert and shared this video of her losing her mind. And she commented on the post, "Best day of my life," with like 10 exclamation points, and then wrote, "Our wedding was great too." We also heard a newly released song from John Prine, who I know is a major hero for many songwriters in the folk and folk adjacent world, including William Prince, from the upcoming posthumous archival album Found Dogs that's out in October. The North Carolina band Mipso is currently on hiatus, and I, for one, have been patiently waiting for founding member Jacob Sharp's solo album. He's been releasing these gorgeous singles for a few years now, and folks, we have a release date, October 9th. From the new album Middle Kid, this is new from Jacob Sharp.

Amethyst Kia, proving that she is cooler than me and always will be, covering one of the coolest and most tragic songs of all time, Joy Division's Love Will Tear Us Apart, which was released originally just months after its songwriter Ian Curtis died by suicide in 1980. Amethyst says tragedy and beauty are two sides of the same coin, and this song exemplifies that. Coming up, we'll hear a couple of songs from the Brown family. I'm Cindy House, and this is Folk Alley.

Iowa's Greg Brown came from a musical family and has nurtured a musical family, which is lovely to see the family business carrying on with his kids, especially Pieta Brown. Her new album was produced by Bon Iver's S. Carey, Mike Lewis, and Pieta, recorded in Justin Vernon's studio, all very dreamy. And speaking of dreams, here is a dreamy one from the new album, Dreaming Of. This is the title track. It's new from Pieta Brown.

0: Marcarelli with a song by the late Bill Morrissey, who Mark considered a mentor. Bill took the young songwriter under his wing. He actually called Mark Grasshopper, of course, a reference to Kung Fu. Mark recently posted about the 15-year passing of Bill Morrissey and said, "It was clear that he left the ones who knew him best with a lot of complicated emotions. Perhaps this is inevitable when that much love is involved." Mark released Mill Towns in 2014, an album of Bill Morrissey songs. That is actually from a live record that he released in 2002. So he's been loving Bill Morrissey for a while. Right before that, another friend of Bill Morrissey, we heard Greg Brown and a new song from Greg's daughter, Pieta Brown. It's Cindy Howes. Eliza Edens took a step back from music, but just released a new track this year, and I like it very, very much. This is Leash, new from Eliza Edens.
1: I'm good.

0: That's the band led by Rick Danko with Richard Manuel and Levon Helm on backing vocals. You may have heard about some drama happening at Levon Studios, a.k.a. The Barn. A longtime shareholder has assumed control with support from Levon's widow, which removed his daughter Amy Helm from her leadership role at the studio that she's helped run for nearly a decade. We'll send our best to Amy Helm and her family. You can see more information about what's going on and send your support her way on her social media. 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This is Folk Alley.
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I'm Scott Regan. 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See, we got something from Nora Jones and Joan Osborne today. Brave Combo, Aztec Two-Step, going through these things. Johnny Cash, among others. Let's begin with the band Go Jane Go, the trio featuring David Ferenczi here.

great woo at the end. That is Ruthie Foster. All the alternative Americana artists in Austin got together and did a tribute to the British invasion, including Ruthie Foster right there, who I had a chance to meet one time in Austin. Drive My Car from Ruthie Foster. Opening up, Go Jane Go from their self-titled release with Moon Over Melbourne, featuring David Francie and, of course, the Beatles with Good Morning, Good Morning. And good morning. This is Kathleen Edwards.

doctor says I need clarity, Prozac for stability, Valium for my sanity, and hormones to keep world peace. Menopause, it's just like I

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I may be blind, but I feel blessed to see what matters and ignore the rest. From hip dysplasia to rosacea,

bouncing back and forth in the headphones there with Savoy Brown from the Raw Sienna CD and A Hard Way to Go. Opening up a little Peace in the Morning with Birds on a Feeder from Kathleen Edwards, her recent release called Total Freedom, and Terry Hendricks from her Love You Strong Project 5.1, 50 Shades of Hay. This is Levon Helm.

one of the people I play more than anybody else. He participates in my theme song every morning. That is Jerry Douglas from his solo release called Traveler, doing the medley of Paul Simon's American tune and Spain. Is that Chick Corea, Spain? I don't remember. Anyway, really cool stuff from Jerry Douglas. He has a number of guests on this album, including Eric Clapton and Mumford & Sons and Paul Simon and Keb Moe. The album Traveler with Jerry Douglas. Opening up, we heard Dire Straits from their self-titled debut album and Sultans of Swing. Levon Helm eventually showing up next with False Hearted Lover Blues and Mavis Staples and Jeff Tweedy doing Jeff Tweedy's song You Are Not Alone from the Mavis All-Star Concert Celebration, a live album with lots of interesting guests joining in song with Mavis Staples. This is WRUR, NWITH.

0: Feist with I Feel It All from her CD called The Reminder. Opening up, the Everly Brothers, All I Have to Do is Dream, Simple Solutions there. Herb Alpert with his version of Blue Moon coming from a recent release, well, you know, a few years back, called In the Mood, produced by his son. And knocking on your screen door, the late, great John Prine from his final CD, The Tree of Forgiveness. And Feist being all-inclusive with I Feel It All. Speaking of inclusive, it's Johnny Cash.
1: 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If you're going to Winnemucca Mac with me, you can ride. And so I climbed into the cab and then I settled down inside. He asked me if I'd seen a road with so much dust and sand, and I said, listen,

Parkersburg, Gravelburg, Colorado, Ellensburg, Rexburg, Vicksburg, Eldorado, Larimore, Atmore, Havistall, Chattanooga, Chasta, Nebraska, Alaska, Opelika, Baraboo, Waterloo, Kalamazoo, Kansas City, Sioux City, Cedar City, Dodge City, what a

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reopened up. With both sides of the coin, Johnny Cash, I've been everywhere from the American 2 Unchained released. I think it's other places as well. The Flatlanders with Right Where I Belong from their really excellent CD, Now Again. The Flatlanders, that great trio. And Lucinda Williams from World Without Tears, her song Overtime. And Goodbye, Jimmy Reed from Bob Dylan, his Rough and Rowdy Ways CD. And unfortunately, we had to say goodbye to Justin Townes Earle not too long ago. A little bit too young to go, but this is Justin Townes Earle from Harlem River Blues.

Opening up, we heard from Justin Towns Earl, his Harlem River Blues CD and One More Night in Brooklyn, Northern Sky with Nick Drake, and the Hayden Triplets, relations to Charlie Hayden from the Family Songbook, and they pick Wildwood Flower with the Hayden Triplets. It's W-I-U-R, W-I-T-H. Another song involving flowers with Joni Mitchell.

Joni Mitchell to open up that set with, of course, Big Yellow Taxi, going back to her Ladies of the Canyon CD. The late, great Joe Dady, title track to My Canisius Cabin Home. The Birds, Wasn't Born to Follow, and from the Wood Brothers, the title track to The Muse right there. This is Caitlin Canty.

The Wallflowers with a Sixth Avenue Heartache from their Bringing Down the Horse release. Opening up, we heard Caitlin Canty, her CD Reckless Skyline, some really interesting songs on that, including one really neat cover that she chose. The opening track, Get Up, from Caitlin Canty, and The Beatles, of course, with You're Gonna Lose That Girl. This is Sean Colvin.

We opened up that set with Sean Colvin. We're covering Tenors on the Block. Versatile Heart, the title track to that album from Linda Thompson and Eva Cassidy with her version of True Colors. Of course, Tenors on the Block, a song written by Warren Zevon.

0: 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Finishing up with Regina Spektor from Begin to Hope and On the Radio. We only heard it once. I'm not asleep yet. So that's been Open Tunings. I'm Scott Regan. 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

cutting in and out all week due to those. And unfortunately, those were beyond our control, and we couldn't really move around the time on that or anything. But we thank you all so much for sticking with us and continuing to listen. Looks like those are done, and we'll be back to our regularly scheduled shows with no interruption. So thank you all so much. Now we're going to get to our countdown. I've got our top 10 songs of the week coming at us for this hour. And we're going to kick off this week's top 10 with a band that has spent decades proving that rock music can be both massive and deeply personal. U2 is landing at number 10 this week with a song from a new album. It finds the band looking back while they're still keeping their eyes on the road ahead. It is atmospheric, emotional, and unmistakably U2. Coming in this week at number 10 and starting off our countdown is U2 with their song Street of Dreams. 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

That was U2 with their song Street of Dreams, number 10. The first song as we count down our top 10 songs of the week. Coming in at number 9 this week is a band that disappeared for a while, but apparently they had a little more soul left to shake out. Alabama Shakes are back, and after more than a decade without a new album, that's right, it's been more than 10 years they haven't released anything, they're kicking their next chapter, and I'm so excited about it. They are fronted by the unmistakable Brittany Howard, and they first exploded onto the scene with their mix of Southern Soul, Blues Rock, and a sort of a Muscle Shoals spirit. Here's a fun one for you. Before they were Alabama Shakes, they were simply The Shakes, a group of musicians from Athens, Alabama, who started out playing everything from Led Zeppelin and AC/DC to James Brown covers, and now, after a 7-year hiatus, they are back with new music. This time, the message is right there in the title. Coming in at number 9, it's Alabama Shakes with I Feel Hope Coming on the Route.

That's Alabama Shakes, their song I Feel Hope Coming, number 9 on our top 10 songs of the week. Up next at number 8, we got a band that has made an entire career out of taking complicated feelings and somehow turning them into beautiful songs. Death Cab for Cutie returns with another song off their new album. It's a gorgeous, reflective track, and this is their 11th studio album. It's called I Built You a Tower. If you've ever smiled and told somebody, I'm fine, when you're absolutely not fine, then this song is going to hit close to heart for you. And the band says the song is about exactly that, trying to convince everyone around you, and perhaps most importantly, yourself, that everything is okay when really it isn't. Here's a cool piece of Death Cab history. The band has been around for about 30 years, and this new album marks the return to an independent label after 20 years with Atlantic Records. This week, they're hitting us at number 8. Really stoked about it. Once again, it's Death Cab for Cutie, and this is their song, Stone Over Water. You're tuned into The Root on WRUR and WITH, and I'm your host, Hannah Mayer.

That was Death Cab for Cutie, Stone Over Water. Number 8 as we count down our top 10 songs of the week. Coming in at number 7 is an artist who has spent more than 2 decades proving that there really isn't a box big enough to contain her music. Grace Potter. She's made her mark as Grace Potter in the Nocturnals. And since then, she's also had an impressive solo career as a 4-time Grammy nominee. She's entering into another chapter with her brand new album, Trespasser. And that's coming at us. And by coming, I mean, it is here. It dropped yesterday, okay, August 21st. So the new album is officially out. It's a 10-song record. And she was saying it's a spiritual sequel to her album, Mother Road. The first single doesn't really ease us into the story. It kind of starts off slow and vulnerable before exploding into a much bigger, more energetic celebration with the there's lots of piano and soaring vocals and lots of harmonies. And I'm really stoked to bring Grace into some new music here, and that she's on our top 10 of the week, because she's been making music for 20 years, and I'm so excited to say she's at number 7 this week with her song Love Me Not.

That was Grace Potter with her song Love Me Not, number 7, as we count down our top 10 songs of the week. My name is Hannah Mayer. I'm your host here on Saturday afternoons and Monday through Friday from 2 to 6 p.m. Up into our next spot is an artist who's been on our charts for a few weeks now. This week, coming in at number 6, it is Sam Fender. He has already picked up 5 Brit Awards, 2 Ivor Novello Awards, and the Mercury Prize. But this year, he's reaching a whole new level with his song Rain Me In, and it's a collaboration with Olivia Dean. Originally appearing on his album People Watching, the duet became his first UK number one single in the early time of the year of 2026. And it didn't stop there. Rain Me In went on to make UK chart history, spending 19 non-consecutive weeks at number one, breaking a record that had stood for 73 years, previously held by Frankie Lane's I Believe from 1953. So this isn't just one of the biggest songs in the UK right now. It is officially a piece of British music history. At number 6 this week, it's Sam Fender and Olivia Dean. It's their song Rain Me In. This is WRUR and WITH, our top 10 countdown.

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1: You're on the air with Hannah Mayer, counting down your top 10 songs of the week. We're officially at our halfway point, and number six that we just heard was Sam Fender and Olivia Dean with Rein Me In. This week, coming in at number five, is the band Michigander, the project of Michigan singer-songwriter and multi-instrumentalist Jason Singer. And here's a fun fact about Jason. He once heard one of his own songs playing while he was shopping at Kroger, didn't recognize it at first, which I think is hilarious. His wife actually had to point it out to him, and I feel like that's not a bad way to find out that you've made it into the supermarket playlist world. Michigander is back with a brand new album, and we're kicking off the record with the first single. That's this one here, and it's been doing really well in the charts. It's energetic. It's a feeling about when life starts moving a little faster than you can keep up with. And at number five this week is Freaking Out by Michigander. You're listening to The Root.

That was number five, Michigander, with Freaking Out. Moving past our halfway point here, our next band may have a reputation for live, crazy live shows and the frontman Matt Schultz's unpredictable stage presence, but there's a pretty interesting story behind how they got started. The band is Cage the Elephant, and they formed in Bowling Green, Kentucky, and several of the members actually went to high school together. Before they were playing sold-out shows around the world, they were just a group of friends making music in Kentucky. Their breakthrough came when the band relocated to London, where they recorded their self-titled debut album. They were one of the first American bands to sign with the British label Relentless Records, and interestingly, their debut became a much bigger success in the UK before it really took off in the US. Since then, they've gone from a Kentucky garage band to two-time Grammy winners, with hits like Ain't No Rest for the Wicked and Come a Little Closer and Trouble. Their latest album, Neon Pill, arrived in earlier in the year, and this song has taken its time finding its way onto our countdown, but after earning a Grammy nomination for Best Alternative Music Performance, it's finally here, making their debut on our charts. Well, not their debut, they were here last week as well, but we're moving up to number four this week. It's Cage the Elephant with Beaches in Tennessee. You're listening to The Root with Hannah Mayer.

That was Cage the Elephant with Beaches in Tennessee, number 4 on our top 10 songs of the week. Moving into our top 3 slot, it's The Revivalists, a band whose story is practically inseparable from the city that made them. Before The Revivalists had a record deal, they were essentially a road band, so they built their following playing hundreds of shows, sometimes performing more than 150 concerts in a single year, and that relentless touring eventually paid off when their 2012 album, City of Sound, helped put them on the national radar. The band has also made some pretty unusual festival experiences, including performing at New Orleans Saint Games and becoming a regular presence at major New Orleans events, bringing that hometown energy wherever they go. Now they're back with their newest album, Get It Honest. It came out on July 24th, and this song is already really making its way on the countdown. It's been here for a couple of weeks, but just keeps moving up and up. This week, it's at number 3. It's The Revivalists with Heart Stop. This is WRUR WITH, The Root.

That was The Revivalist with Heartstop. Coming in at number 3 this week as we count down our top 10 songs of the week. My name is Hannah Mayer. Thank you so much for tuning in with us. At number 2 this week is an artist who's been here every single week this entire year. It's Noah Kahan. So Kahan went from playing small rooms to headlining some of the biggest venues in the country, and this summer he's taking that next step. He's got his massive tour, the Great Divide Tour. He's been selling out baseball stadiums, ballparks, Wrigley Field, Fenway, all these big parks. He's been selling them out, and he's recently playing at the Rose Bowl, drew roughly 56,000 people. That's insane. That was his biggest headlining performance to date. His new album, The Great Divide, has been just as big. It was released in April. It became Kahan's 4th studio album, and he's bringing a chunk of it to stage this summer. There's also a pretty cool full circle moment happening on this tour. Kahan is bringing Gigi Perez along with him as one of his opening acts, and the two have been performing She Calls Me Back together during the show. It's really, really great. I've seen some videos of it. And, I mean, he's gone from small folk shows to huge stadiums in not a very long amount of time, so we'll give him that, and he's been on our charts all year. This week, back up towards the top, at number 2, it's Noah Kahan with Doors. 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

That was Noah Kahan with Doors, number 2 on our top 10 songs of the week. This is WRUR, WITH, The Root, your local public radio station, and you know what that means. We're at number 1. This week, number 1 spot is going to be taken by Phoebe Bridgers. So excited that she has come here to hit us with number 1 because she's just crushing it right now. She released her 3rd solo album, Lost Weekend, just this last week, and her first solo album since her 2020 album, Punisher. She certainly didn't make fans wait quietly. Before the album arrived, she surprised superfans with intimate pop-up shows. She played a last-minute concert at Madison Square Garden and announced a massive phone-free world tour. That's right. If you go see her play, you're going to have to put that phone away, check it at the door. She doesn't want it there. And her album Lost Boys has some seriously impressive lineup behind it. She's got Boy Genius, Julian Baker, Lucy Dacus, Alex G, Jack Antonoff, Chris Thiele, Caroline Shaw, and several other musicians. Her video for Lost Boys, it puts her in a surreal Renaissance fair meets video game world where she plays an elf surrounded by knights. So apparently, after 6 years away, she's decided to come back as an elf. And the music is here. The album's out. I'm excited to say this week we've got Phoebe Bridgers at number 1. 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

Oh, well, there you have it, friends. That was Phoebe Bridgers with her song Lost Boys, number one on our top 10 countdown of the week. Now I'm going to play a couple of songs that didn't make the top 10, but that I think are great. They're new songs, and I think everybody should give them a little shot here. We've got a new release from Twin Temple called Haunt Me. We've got Sierra Farrell's new song and a new song from the band Wine Lips. So stick around and keep your dial tuned to 88.5, 90.1, The Root.

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Few songs after our top 10 there that weren't on the countdown, but I think deserve some notice. We heard Wine Lips with If You Don't Know, Sierra Farrell, Trying to Love You, and Twin Temple with Haunt Me. Now up into our next hour, it's an entire hour of local bands. 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

0: Hey there, this is Felix Contreras. This week on Alt Latino, Ana Maria Sayer and I have accumulated a summer's worth of new music. We can't wait to share it with you. We have music from Mexico. We have music from the Caribbean. We have jazz. We have all kinds of cool stuff on the next Alt Latino right here on your favorite NPR station. Don't miss it.
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That's local band Low Spirits with Evil Eye. We heard Coral Moons with Made Up My Mind and Zahaya with Fighting the Sickness. Couple of shows in Ithaca tonight. I'll start with Ithaca today. Brian Jacobson is playing live at the Brewer's Kitchen and Taproom tonight. And tomorrow, Bound for Glory Live with the Honey Badgers is at the Lansing Area Performance Hall. Also tomorrow, Sunday Soiree with Trevor McDonald. And there's live music at La Terrelle Hotel and Spa. That's what's going on in Ithaca. I'll let you know about Rochester as we move and groove throughout our afternoon on the route.

You're on the air with Hannah Mayer, listening to The Root. That's The Demos with Private Eye. Tyler Westcott with Wanderlust Blues and The Horse Flies with Candy Girl. Now, coming up next is Overhand Sam, who's actually going to be playing tonight at the Bug Jar with another band, Thrifts. Let's get to it. This is his song, Fear Itself, on The Root.

0: That's Benny Blue with Abby Lovely. The Mighty High and Dry, Some People Want to Watch the World Burn. And Sam, Overhand Sam with Fear Itself. Overhand Sam and Bad Weapon are playing tonight at the Bug Jar with the Thrifts. That starts at 8 o'clock. Hot in Here is at Photo City at 8 p.m. Saints and Winos, Floodlands, and two other bands are at Montage at 6 p.m. Winning the Lottery and the Good Highs and two other bands are at Bar Bed ending at 7 p.m. Ryan Sutherland is at Love and Cup tonight at 7. Laura Dubin and Antonio Guerrero are at the Little Theater Cafe from 7 to 9. Spencer Cornrich is at the Flight Wine Bar from 6:30 to 8:30. And Sublime is playing at CMAC tonight at 8 o'clock. That's what's going on in Rochester at the greater Rochester area. Don't forget, the rest of our hour and the hour so far that you've heard so far has been all local bands. Thank you so much for listening to The Root and supporting local music. Coming up next, and speaking of supporting local music, this is a great way to do it. This is a younger band, a group of young individuals that are taking lessons at one of our local schools, at the Submarine School of Music. The band is the Speaking Speakers. The song is Cat Got Mad. 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

You are on the air with Hannah Mayer, listening to an hour of local tunes. That's the Thrifts with Something's Wrong. And again, they're playing at the Bug Jar tonight. And before that was Einstein's Dreams with Flight. And a group of young individuals who are just starting off their hopefully long career in music. The Speaking Speakers with their song Cat Got Mad. Up next is another local artist that I had in this past week, Nicholas Linza. And Nick put out a song called Backwoods for Days, raising awareness on fentanyl awareness and just trying to shed some light on some things that had happened in his life and some things that are probably happening in a few of our lives as well. So we'll hear that song. We'll hear Twisted Pine and Chores, and then we're going to wrap it up the hour. My name is Hannah Mayer. I'm here with you noon to 2 on Saturdays and 2 to 6 p.m. Monday through Friday. 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
3: Hello, Georges Collinet with you on a special edition of Afropop Worldwide from PRX. In June 2018, we lost a great friend and a giant in the work of documenting African music. Leo Sarkisian was the host of the Voice of America's Music Time in Africa from 1965 up to 2012 when he retired. In his storied life, he recorded music all over Africa and beyond. So today, we bring you Remembering Leo Sarkisian, a conversation I had with Leo in his prime, speaking about his extraordinary life and work.
4: That's the theme music for Music Time in Africa, a very popular weekly radio program broadcast throughout Africa and produced for the last 30 years by my friend and colleague from the Voice of America, Leo Sarkisian. Leo is an extraordinary guy, broadcaster, musician, ethnomusicologist, painter, linguist, and full of energy at the tender age of 75. He's traveled and recorded extensively all over Africa since the late 50s. Leo has some wonderful sounds and stories to share with us today. Leo, comment ça va?
5: Toujours en forme, George.
4: Voilà.

0: Gandia Kouyaté with Djoliba, which means the Niger River, recorded in Guinea by broadcaster, ethnomusicologist, adventurer extraordinaire, Léo Sarkisian, our guest this week on Afropop Worldwide, Georges Collinet with you. Now, Léo, let's talk about this great Gandia. He was tall, always wearing that long, flowing white robe, and that hat always cocked on the side. You know, he was magnificent.
1: Royalty.
0: Yes.
1: Gandia, of course, was one of the descendants of the great griot families. As you know, there were four great griot families in West Africa, spread out through Mali, Senegal, Sierra Leone, and Guinea, of course. And he came from the town of Kindia, is where he was born.
0: In Guinea, yeah.
1: And he mentioned how, as a young man, his father handed him his first musical instrument, which was the koni, the little lute. From then on, he began to take the West African classical music seriously. And when I arrived there, of course, he was the number one artist and musician in the city.
0: You were there. How was it in the late 50s and the early 60s? How was the music scene in Guinea?
1: Well, orchestras at that time, like other parts of Africa, in the 50s, they were just becoming organized. And it was the first time that they were organizing dance orchestras. And in the middle,

0: Of Conakry, they had this great club called the Payotte.
1: La Payotte, I was there several times.
0: Right.
1: The freshest beer in town.
0: But these beautiful Payotte clubs, which is a thatched roof, that was the first place where dance orchestras began to perform. And in other major towns, they were just beginning to have little musical groups.
1: Mm-hmm. But you know what is interesting also is the fact that maybe the evolution of music in Guinea in particular was due to President Sékou Touré.
0: This is right after independence.
1: That's right.
0: They had just become in September 1958, following Ghana, and to organize the country for unity. Mm-hmm. Because at that time, you know, there was, during the colonial period, all the various peoples were separated mm-hmm. to keep control. Well, Sékou Touré said, look, forget your tribal loyalties. You are now a Guinean. And he wanted to use music as one of the great tools for unification.
1: Yeah, right.
0: So there were a number of orchestras being organized. The Orchestra Gekedu, the Orchestra of Kissidougou, and of course the famous Payotte also. And I did have the opportunity, of course, of going down to Bela, and I was able to record the first recordings of a group that became known as the Bembeya Jazz.
1: Really?
0: That became very popular later on when they did come to the capital city, to Conakry. But they were a great band.

0: Ben Voyageur,
1: one of Guinea's all-time best-loved bands. Georges Collinet with you on Afropop Worldwide. We are visiting with Leo Sarkissian, producer of The Voice of America's weekly show, Music Time in Africa, which recently celebrated its 30th anniversary.
0: That's right, George. And we've known each other 30 years.
1: That's right, Leo. And I tell you, I'm sure that you get asked this question all the time. How did an Armenian-American from Massachusetts fall so much in love with African music?
0: It goes a long way, George. After tours of Afghanistan, Pakistan, India, for a recording company in Hollywood, Tempo Records, where I was music director, and also I was trained as a sound engineer at radio recorders in Hollywood. I was doing background music for films and for television.
1: Oh, really? You didn't tell me that.
0: And it was Tempo Records, after we finished with Asia, that they said that I was going to go to Ghana because it had just become independent.
1: Mm-hmm.
0: And I worked there in Ghana with Radio Ghana for about a year, traveling all over the country, taking samples of music. And then I went up to Conakry, Guinea, traveling up through Burkina Faso and into parts of Mali and then into Guinea. So I had carte blanche, actually.
1: What a lucky man. And then you met Edward Murrow, I think?
0: Edward Murrow came to Conakry, and he had heard about my recording work, and I had just come back from Mali from a recording trip. And he said, I'd like to hear some of the recordings that you've been making.
1: Hmm.
0: And little did I know that he was a close friend of my boss in Hollywood.
1: Ah, yes.
0: Anyhow, I played a recording for him from Mopti, from the interior of Mali.
1: Mm-hmm.
0: And it was a small combo, four musicians who had never left Mopti, had never gone to the capital city of that country. And Murrow said, my gosh, he says, if that isn't Chicago blues and very nice.
1: It was not Ali Farkatouré, I hope.
0: No, this is way back in the early days, you know. And he said, where did they learn music like that? And I said, by listening to The Voice of America. And which was probably true.
1: Yes.
0: And it was after that that they recruited me for The Voice of America.
1: Mm. Well, that's an amazing story there, Leo. And I am so jealous. You are going traveling Mopti, Guinea. Oh, well, anyway, how would you typically operate? I mean, you know, you arrive in a village.
0: Well, number one, George, research is the most important thing in music.
1: Mm-hmm.
0: And I've done my homework all my life. And even now at my tender age of 75, I still go through my books on African history, on different peoples and musical instruments. So I do my homework in advance. And I know exactly what I'm looking for and what I'm doing. And I've always had the luxury of not going into a village right away and begin to record. I would spend a few days. Mm-hmm. I would listen to the musicians till they had enough confidence in me of what I was looking for. And about 3 or 4 days later, they would come to me and say, when are you going to record us?
1: Yeah.
0: And right from the beginning, in the evenings, as you know, there's always music and dancing in the villages. I would dance up till 2-3 o'clock in the morning.
1: Well, and I know you can do that too.
0: And actually, in a short time, you can almost become part of that village.
1: Yeah. Leo, now that we have talked about the village scene, let's take the listeners there through one of your recordings.
0: Okay. I went to Kankan, and outside of the city.
1: Kankan in Guinea.
0: Yes.
1: Yes.
0: At least a couple of thousand people had gathered for a big festival. And there was a big fire built right there in the center of this field. And they waited till it was all hot coals. And then all of a sudden, a dancer came out and started walking on the coals. And then the drums began, and he began to dance all on these hot coals. And then it seemed as if everybody there began to sing at the same time. And I was able to set up all my microphones and my machines and everything right next to, near the fire. And I recorded this fire dance.

0: Oh, take me back to Africa right now.
1: George, this is one of the great experiences I've had as a recording engineer. Because as I was recording this group of flute music, I had on my earphones, I was listening to this flute, these wild notes that this man was playing, and then all of a sudden, I saw two people come and take the flute player on each side, and he was already like frozen, and they carried him away. He had put himself in a trance with his own music.
0: Where was that?
1: This was in Burkina Faso, in the interior. And as you know, Burkina Faso is one of those countries. It's a landlocked country. And it's one place where traditional music is still the life of everybody. It's the everyday life, the traditional musical instruments and the dancing.
0: Mostly when you go into countryside, I've heard some fabulous musicians out there.
1: Very, very much so.
0: Leo, you also spent a lot of time working in Ghana and Nigeria. Can you tell us about some of the stars from Nigeria that you met?
1: Well, I arrived there in 1965, and the name of the most important musician at that time, who became really great later, was the great Fela.
0: Fela Ransom.
1: Right. And at that time, of course, he was experimenting with like Stan Kenton arrangements for jazz, you know, with the brass and all. And I was there, of course, working with NBC, with Nigerian Broadcasting Corporation. And I was sent there to help train some of their recording artists. And so Fela came with his group to be recorded. And we had a wonderful time for several weeks recording some of his songs.
0: So let's listen to one of the recordings that you made with Fela Ransom Kuti.
1: Okay.
2: Track 4, take 2, Ojo.

0: Cardinal Jim Rex Lawson from Nigeria, recorded by Leo Sarkisian, our guest today. I love the titles. I mean, over in Nigeria, we have commanders, generals, admirals.
1: That's true.
0: Tell us a little bit about the cardinal.
1: First, it was Jim Rex Lawson. And then, of course, he sang a lot of Christian music. So his fans came about to call him the Cardinal also.
0: Okay.
1: And he was one of the great pioneers in popular music in Nigeria, even before Fela's time.
0: Mm-hmm.
1: And he was playing high life music. And he actually bought his own hotel. He had a bar and a restaurant. And he did very well. And I was invited to his hotel with all my equipment and was able to record him.
0: Oh, that's great. We go from Nigeria to Ghana in a moment.
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0: Today, we're remembering the life and career of radio giant Leo Sarkisian. We pick up with our discussion about drum orchestras in Ghana, a place near and dear to our hearts. Leo, you spent a lot of time working in Ghana, and I think that you are focusing on traditional music. Is that right?
1: That's true, George. And I think that probably one of the most important things in Ghanaian music is the drum orchestras. And as you know, people all over the world, when they hear about Africa, they think about the drums, of
0: yeah,
1: course.
0: Yeah, that's right.
1: But these are well-organized groups, and there is a great theory to African drumming. And I have an example over here now of where the master drummer, who leads the orchestra, plays a little bit of poetry to introduce a dance. And what he's doing is calling the attention of all the other musicians.
0: Mm-hmm.
1: And he says, wait, I'm going to give you the rhythm for the dance. And he will give the first rhythm to the man who's playing the gong. And then he'll give another cross rhythm, a rhythm playing against the other rhythm, to the first drummer and then the second drummer and so on. So you'll have about five rhythms all going together,
0: wow,
1: yet it sounds as if it's one. And it gets really, really exciting so that the dancers feel as if it's almost like being intoxicated.

0: Wow, what was that, Leo?
1: George, a large number of recordings I made in northern Ghana.
0: Uh-huh.
1: And this was a very important village called Tumu, where there's a very well-known chief musician.
0: Mm-hmm.
1: And this group, of course, was a xylophone orchestra, and the bells that you heard were actually tied around the wrists of the xylophone player, so that he can have his own rhythm at the same time.
0: Yeah. Leo, you recently returned to Africa, and you were in Ghana, of course, and you went back to Liberia. Liberia, of course, is sadly torn up by a vicious civil war that's killed 150,000 people over the last 6 years. And you spent a lot of time there in more peaceful days.
1: George, even though it was heartbreaking to go back to Liberia, it was still like going back home for me because I did spend so much time there. And I made many, many recordings, especially in the interior of the country, in Vai country and Gio country. And one of the recordings I made there, of course, features the fanga, which is the armpit drum. And this is a group of Gio men and women from the village of Zowinto in the interior of Liberia.
0: And that's totally different from what we've heard. We are now in the deep forest.
1: Exactly. Very much so.

0: Music from Liberia, recorded by Leo Sarkisian, our guest today on Afropop Worldwide from PRI, Public Radio International. I'm Georges Collinet. And Leo, now tell me, do you have any favorite pop artists from Liberia?
1: Yes, I have, George. In fact, Liberia has had several good pop stars who've even gained international fame. There was a very interesting young lady there by the name of Fatou Gayflor, who later on was given the title Princess Fatou Gayflor.
0: There you go, another title.
1: And they even called her the Golden Voice of Liberia.
0: Uh-huh.
1: And she was actually in the national folkloric troupe as a dancer and singer. And later on, she started to make recordings with a modern dance orchestra. And I recorded her with a number of excellent songs of old traditional folk songs.
0: Yeah.
1: But we also have an album over here that was recorded by Faisal Helwani of some of the same songs that I had already recorded.
0: Uh-huh. So let's listen to Princess Fatou.

0: That was Chachi from Ethiopia, and before that, we heard Fatou, Princess Fatou from Liberia. Leo, you've just been in Ethiopia.
1: Yes, George.
0: And that's where you met Chachi.
1: Yes, but I also met Chachi first here in this country. She was in Hollywood here doing some film work, and then we also interviewed her and with some of her music here at the Voice of America. But when I got to Addis this time, she was the first one, of course, who came to see us, and she had just released her first CD, a beautiful young lady.
0: Okay, more on Leo's recent visit to Ethiopia in a moment, but first...
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0: Leo, you were recently in Addis Ababa, Ethiopia. Can you tell us about the music scene there?
1: Well, great changes have taken place there in Ethiopia, as there are in a number of countries throughout Africa. There's sort of a going back to the roots, and a type of music called Asmari music. The Asmaris are a group of people in the north, and they're performing in these little clubs called tejbet. Tej is, of course, is a home brew, like a honey wine, and bait means house or a clubhouse. So they have all these little groups, usually of a one-string violin and a drum, and sometimes they'll add an accordion in the orchestras. So here is an example of what we call tejbet music in Addis Ababa. It's very popular.

0: Beshbet Music from Ethiopia. We've been talking with the music man of Africa, Leo Sarkisian. Thanks for stopping by, Leo. We'll have to do this again.
1: Certainly, George. As long as I'm going to be toujours en forme also.
0: Okay.
2: And we did meet many times. 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

0: 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I'm Jim DeRogatis.
1: And I'm Greg Kot. Shoegaze may have peaked in the 90s, but its hazy, distorted sound never really went away.
0: We'll revisit some of the genre's classics and hear where shoegaze is today. Plus, we'll have picks from our producers.
1: That's coming up on Sound Opinions.
2: Live from NPR News in New York City, I'm Dwahali Saikautau. Trade talks between one of the U.S.'s closest ally broke down last night, triggering 50% tariffs on more than $20 billion worth of Canadian products. Prime Minister Mark Carney says the U.S. cannot break Canada, that it has what the world wants, and, quote, we will not allow any nation to determine our future.
3: In recent days, the United States proposed new terms. They were uneconomic, unfair, and undermined the net benefits for Canada and called into question the reliability of any deal. In short, they asked too much and they offered too little.
2: He said retaliatory tariffs on U.S. goods will take effect on September 8th. The Trump administration's trade representative, Jameson Greer, said the latest U.S. offer was forward-looking and would have led to supply chain coordination on aerospace and critical minerals cooperation.

0: involved in the demonstrations and believes it was surveilled. Now, the Umbrella Unitarian Universalist Association is condemning the administration for, quote, secretly spying on one of its congregations. Jason DeRose, NPR News.
1: IndyCars have already been practicing laps in the streets of Washington, D.C. today for the Freedom 250 Grand Prix. Organizers say drivers will do 147 laps with a track length of 1.7 miles for a distance of about 250 miles. But as WDET's Quinn Kleinfelter reports, the event almost took a different path around Washington.
2: The IndyCar series, owned by Detroit-based Roger Penske, will send drivers along a temporary track winding on and around the National Mall. But the man who designed the race course, Penske Corporation President Bud Denker, says it's not exactly what he first had in mind.
3: Originally, I had a track around the nation's capital that required a congressional bill. I didn't know that. I couldn't get the 60 votes in the Senate. I had the House covered.
2: President Trump, who has pushed for flashy celebrations of the nation's 250th birthday, signed an executive order bypassing Congress to allow the race to proceed away from Capitol Hill. Trump is also scheduled to take a ceremonial lap around the track.
1: This is NPR News from New York. It remains unclear as to who controls the Strait of Hormuz, but Iran's president says the world accepts that the Islamic Republic has won the war because ships must seek its approval to pass the strait. This comes after President Trump said he views the strait as an American territory, and as U.S. officials say, new coordinated economic sanctions are to be announced on Monday. Spider-Man Brand New Day will be number one at movie theaters again this weekend. And NPR's Bob Mondello says it's closing in on some new milestones.
4: These days, Spidey is competing mostly with himself.
5: What is happening to me?
4: Spider-Man Brand New Day just passed the final total for Spider-Man No Way Home to become the third biggest film at American box offices ever.
6: Let's end this on a high note, huh?
4: To get to number two, it will have to beat Avengers Endgame, which Spidey was in, and it should do that before Labor Day.
7: I am totally out of control.
4: Spidey's also at number three globally, but he'll need to web-sling a little longer to get to number two there. And even if he makes it, his victory will be short-lived since Marvel is re-releasing Endgame in September to try to build momentum for Avengers Doomsday. Still out of reach for now, the number one spots held in the U.S. by Star Wars The Force Awakens and globally by Avatar. Bob Mondello, NPR News.
1: Pope Leo is in the tiny landlocked Republic of San Marino, population 35,000. In Rimini, speaking to a crowd of tens of thousands, he said Christians must respond with mercy against a culture that, quote, rearms minds, words, and nations. 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
10: 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This week, we're tracing the sound of shoegaze from its early days to the present. Let's get into it.
11: You had the idea. You know, the number of times we've been mentioning shoegaze in terms of buried treasures we unearth from time to time, it's kind of astounding.
10: You know, culturally, it seems as though in the early 90s, it was kind of a subculture. It really wasn't as popular as grunge or some of the other trends that were going on in music at the time, but it's had a really long lifespan.
11: A
10: and
11: lasting
10: it keeps
11: legacy.
10: Returning in the second and third generation of bands that have been influenced by it. And it seems like there are more shoegaze bands now than there were in the early 90s in some ways.
11: To be sure. And as my highlights of some of the best of the recent bands will indicate, it's worldwide. It's a global phenomenon. We first did a genre dissection of shoegaze way back in 2013, Greg. We noted the obvious predecessors, Cocteau Twins, in terms of the beautiful, hazy, not emphasizing the vocals. What was Elizabeth Frazier singing about? Sometimes in English, sometimes in made-up language.
10: Mm-hmm.
11: Beautiful.

0: Shimmering guitars and Jesus and Mary Chain on the noisier end of the spectrum.
1: Right.
0: Those are often cited. But when this sound became revitalized in the very late 80s and in the 90s in the UK, this was less about reinventing the past and highlighting a new sound at the moment. I think overall, the genre, guitars, many critics were saying, guitar, bass, and drums is dead. These bands stepped forward and said, oh, no, they're not. There are so many things that still can be done. That term, shoegaze, was pejorative. Mm-hmm. These bands allegedly stood on stage staring at their toes, really at the guitar pedals. and actually, that was one of, that snarky English music press coined right. it for the band Moose originally. Yeah. Not one of the best shoegaze bands. We're going to talk about some of the best of Wave One. But that was even the nicest term, because remember the other phrase that was thrown about?
1: No. Can't remember.
0: The scene that celebrates itself.
2: Well, it just
0: these were art school kids.
2: The insularity,
0: Oxford kids.
2: Yeah, the insularity of it, and the fact that they didn't care that they were, not super popular. It was very much a closed off kind of scene. Obviously, it's exploded since then because the sound is awesome.
0: The sound is awesome, and it was never dull to watch on stage. We'll talk about some of the exceptions. I'm going to lead off. We're going to talk about a couple of the key influence or the key avatars of shoegaze Wave One first, and then we're going to give you a whole bunch of great music to listen to from present day shoegaze bands. I think you can't not start with My Bloody Valentine.
1: No.
0: Right? I mean, 1991, the year punk broke, as the documentary said. Nevermind, grunge, Seattle, flannel. Shoegaze in England, as big at the time as Seattle was in America, was not that. But My Bloody Valentine, often forgotten, was led by an American. Kevin Shields grows up in an Irish enclave in Queens, and dad works for the A&P grocery store chain. Remember A&P?
2: Sure.
0: Has to relocate the family to Dublin. And that's where young Kevin, enamored of the Ramones and Johnny Ramone's constant downstroke. Mm-hmm. It was all about the downstroke.
1: Right.
0: He didn't do the strum, jingle, jangle, jingle. No, he went pop, pop, pop, pop, pop, pop, pop, right? Mm-hmm. That's step one of Kevin Shields' guitar sound. My Bloody Valentine had a long and not always rewarding incubation. Forms in 1983 very much as kind of a goth band. There's a lot of cramps in there. There's a lot of birthday parties, some Doors. It wasn't until 88, 89, when they link up with Creation Records, that they begin to hit on something much more unique. Shields taking that downstroke guitar, and he would call it glide guitar, would hold in his pinky finger the tremolo bar, the whammy bar of his guitar, which was a relic from the surf era, right? And feed his guitar through a Yamaha digital reverb machine, but using a unique setting, the backwards reverb. So instead of, a hand clap, pa pa pa pa, right? Mm-hmm. It went ba ba ba ba, right? backwards. And that's the My Bloody Valentine sound. Not to dismiss the other members of the band, I think a really important thing I want to say about shoegaze up top is at a period where, certainly in Seattle and in America still, female musicians were kind of marginalized, right? If they were an all-girl band, we celebrated them as an all-girl band. But, you didn't see many women playing as equals in bands with men. I mean, you have to go back to like Maureen Tucker, as an equal with the members of the Velvet Underground. From the beginning, the shoegaze bands had men and women playing together, all equally contributing. Loveless is the masterpiece. The album that My Bloody Valentine puts out in 1991, same year as Nevermind by Nirvana, heavily influenced by dance and ecstasy rave culture, Kevin told me. And it is the album that almost broke Alan McGee, Creation Records founder, brain, as he said. Almost melted my brain. It cost something like £250,000 for this indie label to produce over a span of 3 years. Kevin said his goal was to combine Pet Sounds, the orchestral pop masterpiece of the Beach Boys, with Metal Machine Music, the unlistenable noise record by Lou Reed. And darn if he didn't pull it off, and something even better. Here's a little taste of Only Shallow from My Bloody Valentine's immortal Loveless album.

0: Only Shallow by My Bloody Valentine. Man, obviously overshadowed by Nevermind and Pearl Jam's 10 a little later on. Yet I hear far more bands citing that as an inspiration today than anything out of Seattle.
1: No, it was hugely inspirational. It's interesting. They came back on tour years later, handing out earplugs at the door, which they probably should have done the first time around.
0: Loudest
1: you
0: band
1: talk about
0: I ever saw, yeah.
1: Brain melting.
0: Yeah.
1: My brain melted. I saw their first tour, and they went on a bill with Dinosaur Jr. And I've never heard of anybody make Dinosaur Jr. sound kind of quaint,
0: yeah.
1: You know, by comparison. I'm surprised you never mentioned your buddy Brian Eno.
0: Oh, yeah.
1: Who described he was a huge fan as well of My Bloody Valentine. He said it's the vaguest pop music ever made.
0: Yeah.
1: The vaguest.
0: He loved
1: and it's a great adjective. Short lived, but man, hugely influential. The most influential band from that era. I have to shout out to Slow Dive as another one of the key bands in the earliest incarnation of shoegaze. We talk about shoegaze being the most self-effacing music genre ever, maybe. You know, as Eno said, the vaguest pop music ever made. It was about the sound, not the personality. To me, Slow Dive were like the impressionist painters of shoegaze.
0: Mm.
1: You know, they were beautiful, all-enveloping, kind of hazy, kind of vague, you know, hard to pin down what exactly is happening there, but it's beautiful in the way it's being rendered. Their early catalog, I remember going to see their first show in Chicago, and I wrote something of the effect that it's just one long song. They played 75, 90 minutes, but it was just like this one long swoon that you get lost in. The songwriting got better in subsequent albums. Their second and third albums were probably better in terms of the songwriting. There was an actual tune there. But the sound itself was just mesmerizing. And again, like you mentioned, co-ed band, Neil Halstead and Rachel Goswell were the two key members. But the vocals were almost, as you also said, kind of nondescript. It wasn't the most, they were just another element in this beautiful sound field. Their very first song on their very first EP in 1990, Slow Dive by Slow Dive.
0: Yeah.
1: Let's hear a little bit of that.

0: That is Slow Dive's first song on their first album, their first EP in 1990, called Slow Dive, believe it or not.
1: Well, you know, you mentioned Eno earlier, and Eno would produce one of the Slow Dive albums. Mm-hmm. Obviously, these bands were drawing a lot from that Souvlaki Space Station, I think was the Eno record.
0: Right.
1: What a title. Yeah. What a title. All right, so I'm going to go next to Ride. Ride actually came out the year before with its Nowhere album, 1990, thereby predating My Bloody Valentine's Loveless. And they were the first shoegaze band I fell in love mm-hmm. with. And they made it over here to the U.S. Twin guitars, two singer-songwriters, Andy Bell and Mark Gardner. You know, you mentioned the Slow Dive EP. EPs were like the mode
0: of shoegaze.
1: You know, bands were, probably financial reasons, didn't have much money for a lot of time mm-hmm. until Loveless in the studio. From EP to EP, sometimes two a year, 87, 88, 89, 90, you could chart the band's development, mm-hmm. right? And then by the time they got to the studio, they had their act together. That was the story with Ride. You know, cascading waves of guitar, and although Andy and Mark came together at Oxford, you know, they were, I think the English press really, you know, when they said the scene that celebrates themselves, they were taking on these guys. But you know what? Shoegazing, they were on stage. They were ferocious. They were like, you know, the video of early Who, especially the drummer, Lars Colbert. I mean, they were monstrous. They were energetic. They were, they were maybe not winking at the audience or whatever it is the English press wanted, but you couldn't take your eyes off them and you were swept up in that excitement despite the overall, dreamy haze of the music. I loved Ride. I loved the Nowhere album. I'm going to play Dreams Burn Down.

0: Dreams Burned Down by Ride. I think all four albums they put out between 90 and 96 are phenomenal, Greg. And since then, they've done a couple of reunion albums. Reunions haven't treated shoegaze as well. I mean, you know, the old stuff still sounds timeless when they play it, but the new songs don't match up. And a footnote, one of the saddest things, I think, in musical history is Andy Bell winds up playing bass for Oasis, right? The things that incredible, groundbreaking musicians do to have to pay health insurance later in life.
1: It helps pay the rent.
0: You know, it's like John Lennon joining Herman's Hermits.
1: Yeah. I hear. Well, maybe not that bad, but...
0: almost.
1: You know, but the thing about Ride, I think they were one of the more song-oriented shoegaze bands.
0: Yeah.
1: You know, there was real strong melodies in there, as well as that driving rhythm.
0: Yeah, but I dare you to name a Ride lyric.
1: Right. But the other great songwriting band in that era, I think, was Lush. And again, I got some pushback when I talked about Lush in our original shoegaze show many years ago, over a decade ago, as not being true shoegaze. You know, the purists, the shoegaze police came out. I go, okay, shoegaze adjacent, definitely influenced by shoegaze. Shoegaze is a big part of their early sound. Mickey Berenier and Emma Anderson, a female-led band, by the way. 4AD signed them. Ivo Watts-Russell. Creation was the big
0: shoegaze
1: label. 4AD was just a great label. And I think Ivo Watts-Russell loved the songs, loved the sound. The songwriting was great. The EPs were crucial to the development of Lush, just as they were with the other shoegaze bands. Their first three EPs are compiled on the Gala record in 1990, which I love, love, loved. I went back and read my four-star review, and I was just over the moon about how good this record was. The songs were great. They covered an ABBA song, you know? Kind of tells you where they're coming from.
0: They had a pop heart, and they wound up on one of the early Lollapalooza bills when it was a traveling all day festival, and they held their own.
1: Absolutely. And Berenier and Anderson both were great singers in their own right, and both individually and as harmony vocalists. But those guitars are what make it and define it as shoegaze. So let's play a track from Gala called Deluxe from Lush 1990 on Sound Opinions.

0: That's Lush with Deluxe, one of the great tracks from the original shoegaze era, 1990.
1: Yeah, you ain't kidding, Greg. Well remembered. You're talking about the shoegaze police and purists. I may get some guff for including Spiritualized among the shoegaze bands, but to me, they very much were. Peter Kember, a.k.a. Sonic Boom, and Jason Pierce, Jason Spaceman, first came together at Rugby Art College as Spaceman 3. All right, now Spaceman 3, I would not say, are shoegaze. I'd say they're very much the dark, droning, velvet underground of heroin, right? And those albums were hugely inspirational in the mid to late 80s on what would be the shoegaze generation of bands. Some people say, okay, Spiritualized was space rock. I mean, we're going to talk about the subgenres existing today with our producer Max Hatlam a little later. You know, the parsing and slicing and dicing and genre-ing, as I said in my book on psychedelic rock, I say it's all psychedelic rock. All right, you know, we can invent myriad subgenres, but I think Spiritualized were fellow travelers with shoegaze in terms of this enormous undulating sound based on waves of overwhelming guitar and some really great use of saxophones and gospel entering the mix. In particular, I'm going to play a track from Spiritualized's 92 debut, Laser Guided Melodies, called Shine a Light. You know, the interplay between Jason Pierce, Jason Spaceman, and keyboardist Kate Radley, and this incorporation of later on blues and even like 50s rock. They famously got in huge trouble with the Elvis Presley estate for incorporating a bit of Can't Help Falling in Love into one of their tunes.
2: Oh, yeah,
1: the record had to get pulled off the market. But it was great. It was great. You know, when they would lean to American, dare I say, Chicago gospel music, never will forget their big tour where they played, you know, infamous Albert Speer Cathedral of Lights, incredibly blinding white spotlights pointing toward the sky. They surrounded their stage at the Riviera Theater with those lights.
2: I remember that show.
1: And it was as if they were playing in a cathedral of light.
2: Yeah.
1: And I asked Jason years later, I said, you never did that on tour again. We all went broke, mate. We lost money on that.
2: Yeah, I believe it.
1: An incredible live band, an incredible band on record. I don't think they've ever recorded a bad note. Spiritualized, Shine a Light.

0: spiritualized. I never saw a bad spiritualized show. Yeah, but the one with the lights was the one.
1: That was amazing. Jason Pierce is a genius. He's one of the great artists of the last few decades, I think. Underrated band, I think, in the shoegaze genre, Catherine Wheel. And again, shoegaze adjacent, perhaps, but I embrace them fully as a member of that league where they would play this music and it would take you somewhere else. You would get lost in it. The thing that made them a little bit different than some of the other more celebrated shoegaze bands like My Bloody Valentine was, the vocals. Rob Dickinson, he was a cousin to Iron Maiden's Bruce Dickinson.
0: I love that footnote, yes.
1: Yes, and Iron Maiden's an underrated metal band. I mean, they're
0: Run to the Hills.
1: But Rob was coming from a different sense. You know, I asked him about, what's it like? I mean, you're sort of affiliated with this guy from Iron Maiden. We're nothing alike, but, but we both can sing, and Rob could sing. And besides Rob's voice, they also had this the riffs. You know, it's kind of like Jimmy Page, you know, Led Zeppelin, just riff factory kind of stuff. So they were splitting the difference between shoegaze and post-punk. The vocals were a little more upfront. The hooks and melodies took on this epic scale. And then they would have this just these big washes of guitar. Black Metallic, 7 minutes of glorious noise. Mm. One pundit called it the shoegaze stairway to heaven. I'm not sure if that's a diss or a compliment. It's probably meant as a compliment, but some people may say, oh, that doesn't sound great. I gotta tell you, anytime I put on Black Metallic, I am transported. I just love this song. It's from the Ferment album that they put out in '92, Catherine Wheel with Black Metallic on Sound Opinions.

0: That is Black Metallic from Catherine Wheel.
1: You know, probably another 6-7 key bands we could have mentioned, Greg. We didn't even get to the Too Pure label. Mm-hmm. Bands like Laika, right?
0: Oh, yeah.
1: Named after the first cosmonaut, the dog. But we wanted to give you a sense, listeners, of where this stuff started circa 1991. And now we're going to take you to the present when we come back on Sound Opinions.
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1: Welcome back to Sound Opinions. I'm Jim DeRogatis. My partner is Greg Kot, and we are reveling in the genre known as shoegaze. We gave you a taste of some of the, what we consider the classics. Now we're going to bring things up to the present day. We're going to start by bringing in producer Andrew Gill. Andrew, give us, you and Alex and Max keep track, like my mentions of Brian Eno, of how often we mention shoegaze. And it is a ridiculous amount of time, isn't it?
4: It is, yeah. But I don't think you guys have ever mentioned this band. And this band was around close to the first wave, but they have continued as a ongoing concern, just released an EP this year. And I think that their stature is higher now than it was back then because they've influenced so many of the current bands. The band I'm talking about is Starflyer 59, and they put out their first album in 1994, formed in 1993, so like a little after the first wave was well underway. So it's a project that really centers around one guy, Jason Martin, a guy who grew up in Riverside, California, and he had some early bands with his older brother, Ronnie Martin. The two of them had a group called Dance House Children when they were like teenagers. And then the first record of Starflyer 59 came out in 1994 on Tooth and Nail Records, which is better known for, you know, Under Oath and MXPX and all the Christian punk rock kind of stuff, heavy music, right? But they were just in the right place when Tooth and Nail was starting and were one of the first bands signed to that label. So the first album, 1994, Silver, is very much in the pocket of My Bloody Valentine worshiping, just straight by the numbers, shoegaze. And since 1994, they've put out an album at least every 3 years, sometimes more. They've almost got 20 albums at this point.
1: Wow.
4: Many, many EPs, a lot of side projects. The first album was technically self-titled, but its album, the cover was monochrome Silver. The second album is the one that everybody that's a shoegaze head reveres. And it is known as Gold, but it was also self-titled. It just had a gold cover instead.
1: Okay.
4: Just plain gold. And so the song I want to play is off of that record. And this is where the Beach Boys kind of influence. You referenced Beach Boys with Kevin Shields. And, you know, being from Southern California, I think Jason Martin came at it very honestly as well. And he started incorporating that kind of reverb-soaked lead lines as well as the walls of sound. And so this song that I have alternates between those sounds, kind of a very 50s pop sort of chord structure, but then heavy, heavy choruses. And some of their later albums would go all the way into Pet Sounds and leave behind the heavy distortion. Then some projects would be all heavy distortion. So they kind of go back and forth now throughout their discography. They have rabid, rabid fans that will pay hundreds of dollars for their vinyl. Fortunately, I bought some back in the 90s, so I'm holding on to that for my kids' college.
1: Nothing beats being there the first time around. Yeah. Right.
4: So this is, depending on where you look to stream it, Do You Ever Feel This Way or Do You Ever Feel That Way? But it's from the Gold Record, their second self-titled release from 1995.

Do you ever feel this way? Starflyer 59, Andrew Gill, nicely helping us span the original shoegaze movement and the present. Starflyer 59, still going strong. Greg, I played this next band I'm going to highlight for the first time last year as a buried treasure, Greg, Los Mundos from Monterrey, Mexico. Their original self-titled debut had been reissued. That's how I discovered them. But talk about prolific, as Andrew was talking about with Starflyer 59. There are more than a dozen Los Mundos releases since 2011. It's a prolific band that started out as a duo, Luis Angel Martinez and Alejandro Chivo Elizondo. They are now a quartet. And, you know, having been introduced to that self-titled debut, I've been listening to them ever since. I have now listened to 13 or 14, well more than a dozen. Some are EPs, it's hard to keep track. Some are reissues. But their last album is every bit as good as their first. Released in late 2024, Máquinas en Movimiento. All right. And I'm going to play a track called Explosión Sónica. They both, the O's have the accent over them. Okay. And what is this? This is, if you crossed My Bloody Valentine and spiritualized, the track is going between pure noise explosion and mellow reaching for the heavens, spiritual psychedelia, back and forth. Los Mundos only sing in Spanish. They don't care if you understand what they're talking about. But, you know, again, shoegaze is about the atmosphere, and the vocals sit in the mix as one other element. You know, you don't have to understand. There are exceptions. You mentioned a couple of great songwriters. I love this band. I've yet to find a track in that vast discography that has disappointed me. Here's Los Mundos, Explosión Sónica.

0: Explosión Sónica. You can't come up with a better shoegaze song title, right?
1: Yeah, yeah. You know, when you'd played them originally, I went back and checked them out because I loved it. Extremely prolific.
0: Yeah.
1: They keep releasing records, which I love. And also, there's some doom metal kind of influences in some of the stuff they're doing as well. You know, it's definitely a cool variation on that original sound that they were inspired by. I'm going to go to a band that's also influenced by shoegaze, obviously, from that shoegaze hotbed, Sacramento, California.
0: Mm.
1: And I owe it to, I got a hat tip to Jack Rabid, our friend from New York. The Big Takeover has been his zine since like 1980.
0: And he's a huge shoegaze fan.
1: He's a huge shoegaze fan, and he tipped me to Soft Science with his reviews and writing about them. He's been on it from the start. As I said, 2009, vocalist Katie Haley, alongside twin brothers Matt and Ross Levine. They combined that shoegaze, 90s shoegaze sound with some jangle pop.
0: Mm.
1: So they've got the hooks with the sound, the heavy guitars. Still going strong. Their fifth album is coming out this year. But I love their 2018 record, Maps. That's the one where they sort of burst into the open for me. Jack raved about it, and I loved it too. I think it was in my top 10 that year, top 20. Track from Maps is called Undone, from Soft Science on Sound Opinions.

0: That is Soft Science, a great newish shoegaze band from Sacramento, from a 2018 album called Maps.
1: You know, again, I'm going to emphasize, Greg, that the co-ed nature of shoegaze is inspiring, especially given that these are gearheads, okay?
0: Yeah.
1: You know, you don't play as much as I do, but if you've ever had the misfortune into going into that national guitar store chain that I shan't name on a Saturday, right? And the amount of testosterone and the boys playing with pedals and gear and you know, it's ridiculous, right? So these are very serious musicians who are devoted to creating new sounds, mm-hmm. but without any of that distasteful muso collector, mm-hmm. I've got this, you don't kind of mm-hmm. attitude, right?
0: Right.
1: Samira Winter, born and raised in Curitiba, Brazil, doesn't come to the U.S. until college, attends college in Los Angeles, and then moves on to California, where she puts together the band Winter. It's a quartet. It has been going for the for five studio albums now. The latest just came out in August of last year, Adult Romantics, R-O-M-A-N-T-I-X.
0: Mm-hmm.
1: Right? Samira is obviously influenced vocally by what bands like Lush were doing, when Kate would sing in Spiritualized, and also obviously by the guitars, and the guitars are just amazing. Only in shoegaze do you get a song title like this. Hide-A-Lullaby, from Adult Romantics by the band Winter, its leader, Samira Winter.

0: Samira Winter, her band Winter, Hide a Lullaby. Now, you know, some people would say, well, this is just indie rock. This is just spacey indie rock. Other people say dream pop is a name that has been, I guess because shoegaze has become so ubiquitous. Again, you know, enough with the slicing and dicing. This is wonderful guitar-driven psychedelic music.
1: Yeah, absolutely. In that vein, Low Tide from Melbourne, Australia. This band's been going strong since 2008. Again, led by a woman, Lucy Buckeridge, on bass and vocals, and a guitarist named Gabriel Lewis. Those have been the primary members of this band. Handful of singles, an EP, just two albums. Everyone is fantastic. They're at the dreamier end of the shoegaze spectrum, a very textured sound, but melodies within that sound. It's easy to lose yourself in this. They're sort of like an iteration of Slow Dive, but I think the songwriting, at least from what I've heard, is really strong. Slow Dive didn't put such an emphasis on the song so much early on, but this band has been consistently great from that standpoint. Again, super underrated, you know, but man, they've been making great music for a long time. They put out an LP called Southern Mind in 2018 that I especially love. And here's a track from it called Elizabeth Tower from Low Tide on Sound Opinions.

0: That's a little bit of Low Tide from Australia, a track called Elizabeth Tower. When we return, we're going to play some more of our recent shoegaze favorites. And now we're going to look at how the genre has evolved and influenced other styles. That's in a minute on Sound Opinions.
1: 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Also the many takes on Gershwin's Summertime, from Janis Joplin to Sam Cooke and Duke Ellington. 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

0: Welcome back to Sound Opinions. I'm Greg Kot. He is Jim DeRogatis. This week it's all about shoegaze. And before we get to our final picks, we're going to explore how that sound made its way into other genres. Max Hatlam is going to lead us off. Max, you are the king of alternative. You know, if we're on a theme, you're going to give us the left of the dial. Deep cuts.
1: That's right.
0: What do you got for us?
1: Yeah, so I wanted to take this opportunity to talk about some of the genres that spawned from shoegaze or took influence from it. So I actually discovered the shoegaze sound in a different place. In the early 2010s, it was my heyday of heavy music. I was steeped in everything punk and metal. But suddenly these bands I was listening to started using effects pedals and adopting shoegaze staples like big walls of sound, huge distorted guitars, and overall like the sense of atmosphere in space. And I think that last part is the most important, because obviously like heavier bands don't need shoegaze to show them how to be loud or distorted or that like obscure their vocals. I think there's like already some connective tissue there. But what shoegaze brought was like a different way of using that noise, not just for the sake of heaviness, but to create a texture and just like a, I don't know, like a bigger sound. I think what really grabbed me about that was that the bands I was listening to started sounding more emotionally rich. The music still had intensity to it. That was what I was coming to it for, but it wasn't just angry anymore. It was like melancholy and often quite beautiful. So pretty quickly that influence started getting codified with genre names, like hybrid names like doomgaze and blackgaze. One record that really grabbed me at the time was Tunnel Blanket by This Will Destroy You, who on their first few albums and EPs were more of like a post-rock band in the vein of Explosions in the Sky. I mean, you could easily picture their songs as like a soundtrack in an indie film or something. But then Tunnel Blanket was just this overwhelmingly heavy an atmospheric album, pulling from elements of doom metal and shoegaze. So here is just a tiny bit of this 10-minute track called Little Smoke by This Will Destroy You.

0: just a taste. Cruel to only give us just seconds of a 10-minute track, Max. But, you know, so these guys are what would you consider? What have those critics called these guys?
1: Well, they've called themselves doomgays, actually.
0: Oh, they're doomgays. Okay.
1: Yeah.
0: Because I've also read newgays, blackgays, grunge gays, and I've even heard witch house connected to. You know, I want to know. I've always joked with Carmel on the rare occasions when we've painted a room in our house. Who has the job of sitting there and coming up with paint names? Have you ever you just moved house recently, Max, right?
1: Uh-huh.
0: Like go to the hardware store and look at the names they dream up for different paint colors.
2: It's insane.
0: It's not white, you know. It's like dovetail eggshell,
1: right,
0: you know,
1: right,
0: or something like that. Who comes up with these genre names?
1: Oh man, probably the same person that's coming up with the scent names for like candles and perfumes,
0: yeah,
1: and all that stuff.
0: Exactly. That's got to be good work, although now it's probably AI.
1: Yeah, probably. So yeah, This Will Destroy You, that was one of my first experiences with shoegaze. But around that same time, something similar was happening at the other extreme end of metal with black metal bands, who are famous for like blast beats, tremolo picking, screamed vocals,
0: and a little bit of a classical knowledge.
1: I'm glad you brought that up. I actually was going to mention that and then thought it was maybe not relevant, but yeah, black metal took a lot of influence from classical. So then bands also started taking influence from shoegaze, like the atmospheric qualities, and combining them with that intensity. And this became known as black gaze, very creatively. This allegedly started with a few French bands called Alceste and Lantelos, but it was really popularized by the band Deaf Heaven on their 2013 release Sunbather. It is a pretty defining example of a band rooted in a heavier sound, adopting elements of shoegaze in a very cool way. The influence on the melodies themselves, I think, is what sets the album apart, because like Deaf Heaven and black metal bands in general, it's just a darker sound overall.
0: Yeah.
1: But Sunbather gets to this almost euphoric place where it's like almost joyful, which I know is sacrilegious for black metal purists. But when I think about shoegaze's legacy, this is a big part of it for me, seeing it show up in these other genres. It's not just that bands kept making shoegaze, but it became like a tool in the tool belt for all kinds of musicians. So I'll wrap up this little tangent here by playing a little bit of Sunbather by Deaf Heaven.

0: Deaf Heaven, a little taste of the song Sunbather. Thanks, Max Hatlam. I think Max is generally as dubious of sub-genres as you and I are, Craig. But you know, especially when a band embraces the name themselves, everybody's trying to set themselves apart.
1: Well, the Deaf Heavens had consistent issues with, you know, fan bases arguing that they're not what they say they are. But they sort of slip between genres. I think they're a great band, and I would agree with you, Max, that Sunbather is a fantastic record. Somebody asked me to do a piece on the best new metal bands, not new metal as a genre, but like what were the best new bands that were playing metal in that around the time the Sunbather came out, and I included that record in that list, and I got so much push. You know, oh, they're not metal. They're not a metal band, you know. Well, they're metal, and they're a little doom, and they're a little shoegaze. You know what they remind me of a little bit? There's, and obviously there's a way more popular band, but Deftones kind of fall in the same category for me. They do that metal thing, but with that shoegazy kind of atmosphere, and I think that's a really cool sound.
0: Well, I've got one more pick for you, Greg, and I gotta pay homage to Jack Rabbit of Big Takeover as well, because that's where I first read about the band Slow Crush from Leuven, Belgium. Again, so we've covered bands from Melbourne, Monterey, Mexico, a band with Brazilian roots. Right. I'm going to Belgium now. Shoegaze is truly a worldwide phenomenon. Slow Crush came together in 2017. Again, it's a co-ed quartet. They are on their third album as of 2025. And again, nodding to Max and the cross-pollination with metal, you know, they've toured with the Bay Area band Pure Hex and the so-called fairy doom metal band Faytooth. So Slow Crush fits in. All of these bands, I think, are breaking down or merging genre boundaries. I really liked the Thirst album that came out last year by Slow Crush. I'm going to play a song from it called Cherry, and I don't care how many different genres or subgenres you want to cite here. It's just good.

0: Slow Crush Cherry. Good stuff.
1: Yeah, that is great stuff. I there's so many bands we could have been discussing in this segment here, and we couldn't get to all of them, obviously. I just want to shout out to Wild Honey from Baltimore, Jetstream Pony from the UK, A Place to Bury Strangers from New York City, Besnard Lakes, who have been on the show from Montreal, are contemporary shoegaze in a lot of ways. But I want to go, I'm going to bring it home to Chicago with the band Pink Frost, formerly known as Apteka. They've been one of my favorite bands since they formed. They put out a bunch of records, more than a decade now. They're fronted by vocalist and guitarist Adam Lucas. Much like Max's picks, these guys are heavier than your typical shoegaze. There's some metal influences there. More dynamic structurally, the loud, quiet contrasts, and more variety in the songwriting. The other thing that Max said that I picked up on, the emotionally rich vocals. There's a sense of yearning and passion that it's more out front in the way Apteka approaches shoegaze.
2: It's almost emo gaze.
1: Yes. Yes,
2: emo gaze.
1: We just coined a new sound.
2: My sound opinions.
1: We've got subgenres within subgenres. But still those dense thicket of guitars, I think the atmosphere being as important as hooks, they've still got that sound down in a perfect way. I think their 2015 album, Gargoyle Days, is one of the most shoegaze-y influenced releases in their entire catalog, and they've returned to it recently, but Gargoyle Days was the LP that did it for me. And here's a track called Striking Violet by Pink Frost on Sound Opinions.

0: Striking Violet by Pink Frost. That wraps up our chat about shoegaze then and now. But as always, we want to hear from you. Share your thoughts with a voice message on our website, soundopinions.org. Mr. Cott, what do we have on the show next week?
1: Next week, Jim, a real treat. We're going to revisit our conversation with Courtney Barnett. She was just emerging from Australia, you know, and to see Courtney there playing her music solo with an acoustic, I think, right?
0: Acoustic
1: guitar?
0: Yeah.
1: And an interview. It was a terrific moment for the show, and I hope for Courtney. 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
0: Thanks, as always, to that loyal Patreon community, especially Karen Fitch McLean from Los Angeles, California, who listens to KXLU. This episode of Sound Opinions was produced by Alex Claiborne, Andrew Gill, and Max Hatlam. Our business development manager is Gary Yonker, and our social media consultant is Katie Cott.
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4: David Gans here. This week on the Grateful Dead Hour, we'll hear the rest of set two of 6692.

Oh, a lot of shaking. On the Route, Frantic Flat Tops, going back to 1997. Frank showing off his guitar riffs for sure. And there is a benefit for Frank tonight at the Biltmore Bar and Lounge in Rochester. It's at 47 State Street. Doors open at 7. Bands start at 8. The bands being featured are the Grinders. They're back. Baba Yaga and the Veins tonight at the Biltmore Lounge. Going to keep it rolling along with a group that eventually formed into the High Risers. It were the Essentials. They ended up the High Risers. But in the middle, there were the Salamanders.

0: W-I-T-H, W-R-U-R, the whole lot of shaking radio show. Top 5 music from Tiger Bomb out of Portland, Maine. 15 super hits is the latest on the Get Hip Records label. You told me a lie. No, that was the truth. Before that, Eric Winstone, there you go, and his orchestra from January 1964, and the theme from Doctor Who, Druids of Stonehenge before that from 65, and a cover of Bo Diddley's Who Do You Love? They spent their time between New York City and Syracuse University, rocking and rolling in New York, that's for sure. Surfing Lungs, their latest. They're, oh my goodness, that's a good one. It's been a while since we heard from these guys. Crummy Summer, their latest single, and the Salamanders going back 35 years to their Livestock in the Living Room LP and Grade Point Average Disease. We'll have This Week in 66 in a moment.
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0: Indeed. Mike here with you. A whole lot of shaking this week in 66. A debut at number 147 that deserved a better fate for sure. Del Shannon's version of The Stones' Under My Thumb debuts at 147.

Hasta luego.

Oh, a lot of shaking on the route, wrapping up this week in 1966, of course, the Beatles, debuting at number 52, Yellow Submarine would only make number two on the Billboard charts for 1 week, that of September 17th, behind Can't Hurry Love, which had a three-week run on Billboard, but justifiably was number one on both Cashbox and Record World the week of September 10th. So there. Before that, debut number 121, music out of Beverly, Massachusetts. We'll send that one out to the one and only Alex Piandis of the Desperate Hours. It's called We Can't Go On This Way. Debuts at number 121, 103 on Billboard, 99 on Cashbox, and 101 on Record World. Before that, at number 134, Man from Man, I believe the first record after Paul Jones left and Mike Dabo came ahead on vocals, Just Like a Woman, of course, the Bob Dylan tune, 101 on Billboard, 94 on Cashbox, and 105 on Record World, deserved much better. At number 145, well, there you go. Question Mark and the Mysterians, 96 Tears, one of the greatest rock and roll records of all time, kids. Number one on all three charts on October 22nd on both Cashbox and Record World. And Billboard had it follow at number one on the week of October 29th. Kicked off the set with Del Shannon, Under My Thumb, debuting at number 147. And a great job. I mean, really, that was a fantastic job. Deserved better, but it didn't get it. Billboard 123, Cashbox 99, and Record World number 123. Whole lot of shaking on Facebook, whole lot of shaking.net. You can also go to theroot.org and you can see all our playlists, mine and everybody else's here. So there's a lot of good music. If you didn't hear it, or if you need to check out what we played, and if you did hear it and you don't know what it was, theroot.org will tell you all about it. Another tribute right now. Frank Beard of ZZ Top passed away. I was lucky enough to see them in April 1977, and man, did they bring it. Anyway, here he is in 1967 with his first group, The Cellar Dwellers.

0: Oh, a lot of shaking on the route. Music out of Rochester from the Rhino Chasers off their latest and Flight of the Rhino. For that, going way back to 1980 from the city that brought you absolutely nothing, LP, the High Techs in Pompeii. Dean Landau, his latest single, saying goodbye to my crazy taste. Yeah, they're far in the rear window, man. Stukas from October of 77, Clean Living Kids, and the Cellar Dwellers, featuring Frank Beard on drums, who passed away this week at 77 years of age, from September 1967, and Bad Day. Frank gigged out with that band, and he met Dusty Hill, and they formed a group called the Warlocks, and then they ran into old Billy Gibbons, who was in the Moving Sidewalks, and well, the rest is history. My goodness gracious. Big howdy hi to everyone tuning into this show here. Dane and Anthony and friends in Woodstock. Marty in Wisconsin. Rick in Denver. Charlie in Teaneck, New Jersey. Oh, my gosh. Fred in Atlanta or Southern California. Wherever you are, Fred. Gerard in Baton Rouge, Louisiana. That's what I want to say. The Hilton Head Cruisers. And so many more of you, and we'll say hi to more of you right after this message.
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0: 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And I was saying, hey, Knuth in northern Germany, thanks for staying up late. Alex in the village of Webster. Hello, Dave in Buffalo, the breakfast guy in Syracuse. Nick in Los Angeles, Steve and Annie, Katie and Walt, Mick and Kitty and Ray and Ingrid and Jay and friends in Buffalo. Thanks for tuning in to this year's Whole Lot of Shaking Radio show. Well, well, well, it is time to pay tribute, sadly, for another week to a rock and roller who passed away. Linda Bean Pardee passed away, succumbing to cancer. Yet another sad ending. On August 16th, she passed away. I got a chance to see them a couple of years back, and they were a phenomenal band. I liked their music the second I heard it, and I sure played the heck out of it here on the show. And it's sad to know that, well, the guys might get together again in another aggregation, but we won't hear Linda on recording or see her live anymore. So rest in peace, a tribute, five songs from the Chelsea Curve.

0: whole lot of shaking. Paying tribute to Linda Bean Pardee, who passed away on August 16th. We heard Ride, cover of Mickey Lee Lane's Hey Salone. Top It Up, Jamie Come On, and Kinda Wanna. Indeed. A real loss as a wonderful person and a great musician. She will be missed.
1: This is Hannah Mayer from The Roots. 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
0: Indeed. He started 9 in the morning with open tunings. Mr. Scott Regan from 9 to noon, and then the World Cafe from noon to 2, and Hannah from 2 to 6, and you get to hear just about everything on this station. It's powered by listeners like you. If you enjoy what we play here, and you want to hear more Question Mark and the Mysterians on this show anyway, if you love what we do here all through the week, all our shows with local hosts and some of the programs we bring in, go to theroot.org and hit donate if you could.

Alrighty, whole lot of shaking with who else? The Fleshtones from 2017's Budget Buster. And dancing all around the world. Why not, man? Why not? From Los Angeles. These guys were on the scene early. In 1972, they were putting out covers of the Sonics, the Droogs. This one from 1974, and Get Away. Dana Gillespie before that, doing Donovan's You Just Gotta Know My Mind. A few years after Karen Verros covered it here in the States, Dana had it out in the summer of 1967. Before that, the Hollies off the Evolution LP from the Summer of Love, man. And then the Heartaches Begin. Tony Hicks trying to sound like Jeff Beck and doing a great job. Bobby Elliott not on that track as he had appendicitis, I believe. Well, those two were in the last remaining version of the Hollies, and they called it quits this week. 63 years as a band, the Hollies. We've got the records now, don't we? The Ventures from Super Psychedelics from 1967 and Psychedelic Venture. Yeah, whatever. Love the Ventures. That album is definitely different, though. It's a good one because it's always quality with the Ventures. Indeed. Going to keep it rolling with that quality music. Top five music here on the show from the Amplifier Heads. Deuce Machine on the Route.

lot of shaking on the route from Outlaw Garage Hits, the Crayolas. And I Can't Take All of Your Lying. Before that, music out of England from the Mark III. Their new LP is called Happy Today. And good win, bad loss. What a nice man. Stupidity with the number one release for August. Beyond Stupidity and Get Out of My Pagoda. The Amplifier Heads. Man, great LP. Super 8. It's also a single. It's called Deuce Machine. Kicked off the set with that very song, Deuce Machine. And I hope you dug it. And, well, if you dig it, just weekdays at 6. Monday, Ain't That the Way with Jan Niffler. Tuesday and Wednesday, you've got Kelsey from 6 to 8. And then Thursday, Tony Brown, 6 to 8. So weeknights, where it's at. Right here on The Roots. Thanks to everyone for tuning in today. No, we're not over with yet, but I want to say a big howdy hi to three folks that joined the group this week. Greg Leslie Fodor, Jim McCall, and Virgilio Lai. Thanks for tuning in to this year. Well, thanks for tuning in, and thanks for joining up to this year. A whole lot of shaking radio show Facebook group. And guess, it ain't over till it's over. The Zombies on The Roots.

Oh, a lot of shaking. Wrapping up with a hit from 1967, Electric Prunes. Get me to the world odd time, which you probably were saying when you heard Judy Carn doing Sock It to Me. Both bands. Well, Judy and the Electric Prunes, both on Reprise Records. From April of 68, Sock It to Me. Music out of Huntington, Vermont, from 2008. Raquel's Boys. And a great version of the Dovers' She's Not Just Anybody. Shades of Blue from the summer of 1968. They were out of Danville, Illinois. And The Time of My Life from the summer of 66. Actually, 60 years ago this month, out of Valley Stream, Long Island. The Changing Tides and Don't Say Goodbye. And the Zombies, the Zombies. From their first LP, 1965, a cover of the classic Summertime. And it still is, kids. So, wholeloutofshaking.net, whole lot of shaking on Facebook. Thanks for tuning in today. And we hope to hear from you next week. I'll give it my best shot, man. We'll see you then.

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This is American Roots for the hot season. We ride the airwaves to exotic destinations, swinging and surfing to all manner of seaside rhythms. We'll also stay home to bask in the sultry heat of summertime.

The song was composed by George Gershwin and novelist DuBose Hayward in 1934 for the opera Porgy and Bess. It's one of the most covered tunes in the American Songbook, with over 30,000 renditions. We won't play all of those, but we'll hear versions from Janis Joplin and Billie Holiday, Duke Ellington, Sam Cooke, and the Zombies. It's American roots with staycations, destinations, and summertime variations, starting in 1963 with the guitarist Joe Pass's quartet.

0: War, All Day Music. That's the funk band from Long Beach, California, originally founded to back Eric Burdon of the Animals. Eric split after two albums, and the band declared war on the world with their self-titled debut, followed a year later by a 1971 gold record, All Day Music. Before that, Janis Joplin with Big Brother and the Holding Company, one of the great band names in late 60s rock. Her iconic take on Gershwin's Summertime from the 1968 LP Cheap Thrills. Remember that artwork by R. Crumb. Speaking of cheap thrills, summer is the time to break out in new dances, like this 1964 hit from San Francisco's Bobby Freeman on American Roots.
1: Come on, everybody! Come on!

0: Martha and the Vandellas, Dancing in the Street, the summertime in 1964. And 3 years earlier, Ernest Evans, better known as Chubby Checker, and Let's Twist Again, like we did last summer, 1961, follow-up to his big hit, The Twist. Evans is now a snack food magnate who had moved from South Carolina to Philly as a kid and was given his nickname in joking response to Fats Domino. Checker knew all the old dances like the Hucklebuck and made some new ones besides the twist like the Pony and the Fly. He went to South Philadelphia High School with Sicilian singers like Bobby Rydell and Fabian. Coming up, some summer sounds from Creole Louisiana, the Caribbean, and British Skiffle when American Roots returns.
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0: It's summertime for those hearing us on North American broadcast. We've got some spins for the hot season, or yacht season, depending, with our British brothers from Muswell Hill, 1968, on American Roots.

0: I wish George Gershwin could have heard soul man Billy Stewart's eccentric, majestic Summertime. The long version, 1966. Before that, British skiffle and one of its biggest hits from Mungo Jerry, 1970's In the Summertime. Plus the English Caribbean reggae of Pressure Drop from Toots and the Maytals. And the Louisiana Creole song Femme La Di, pulled out of the archives into a cabaret sound by the Cajun band Fufale in 2008. Femme La Di means The Woman Says. And we started with the Kinks' Louche Lament, Sunny Afternoon, 1966. A bit of ironic British music hall style in its own way. Our summertime musical variations take us next to picnics and parties with red beans, barbecue, and watermelons when American Roots returns.
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If you're visiting New Orleans or Memphis this summer, we've got a culinary soundtrack, but you need to bring the cold beer. It's going to be a bit warm in both cities. And you want something to wash down the everyday favorites, like Red Beans, sung and played by Professor Longhair on American Roots.

late Oscar Brown Jr., jazz singer from Chicago, writer of songs about African-American community life from the grassroots point of view, Watermelon Man, 1960. Before that, Wendy Renee with Barbecue, 1964, for Stax Volt Records. In a minute, Billie Holiday's beloved performance of Summertime. First, Duke Ellington, who was not a fan of Gershwin's Porgy and Bess, Duke said it wasn't an accurate representation of black life or music. But that didn't stop him from recording songs from the opera. Duke took the bones of the melody, then added new flesh and spirit. One Ellington version of Summertime is a strident avant-garde piano treatment. Another is this brief but grand arrangement featuring the trumpet of Cat Anderson, Duke Ellington in 1956, followed by Lady Day on Gershwin's Summertime.

0: Billie Holiday and her orchestra, 1936, with a great and influential version of Gershwin's Summertime. We'll hear more of those in the next hour. Some pretty surprising. But now it's time to say American Roots is underwritten by the National Endowment for the Arts, the New Orleans Tourism and Cultural Fund, and Jim Hart in Chicago. Special thanks to folklorist John Zwed. I'm Nick Spitzer, and this is American Roots from PRX, Public Radio Exchange.
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0: This is American Roots for Summertime. Whether you're on a staycation or in a far-off destination, we've been hearing songs of the season, including a few favorites from the 30,000-plus covers of George Gershwin's Summertime.

This hour, we've also got surf tunes, dance party music, and climatic love songs for hurricane season from the Beach Boys and Wilco, The Ventures and Irma Thomas, with side trips to New York, Hawaiian, and Japanese beaches. Now trombonist Slide Hampton, 1961, with his Summertime on American Roots.

The Zombies take on Gershwin's Summertime, 1965. More evidence of the British invasion in reverse. The Zombies' big hits were Time of the Season and She's Not There. But I like that kind of Teddy Boy Summertime, mod style. Before that, trumpeter Chet Baker in 1955 and Let's Get Lost. That seems like a good idea for psychic or real summer travel. Coming up, Wilco and the Beach Boys, but first, an excursion to Hawaii. A duet with Slack Key Guitar Masters. Philip Ainui was born in Honolulu in 1921. He earned the nickname Gabby because of his penchant for performing in gabardine suits. In the 1960s, Gabby Ainui began playing with close friend

0: The Beach Boys, 1964, counterpoint to their upbeat hot rod tunes and twangy surf music. Brian Wilson singing lead on the meditative lyrics to Keep an Eye on Summer. Before that, Jeff Tweedy of Wilco and the title track of their 1999 CD, Summer Teeth, the song written by Tweedy and the late Jay Bennett. We're back with Surf, Sand, and Other Summer Songs when American Roots returns.
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0: I'm Nick Spitzer with our program of summertime music and culture variations on going to the beach and surfing, including the 1960 classic from The Ventures, Walk, Don't Run. Surf music has some great local styles, including Japan's Takeshi Tarachi and the Bunnies. Surf music with surface noise. And the shamisen, a traditional Japanese instrument. Dark Eyes on American Roots.

0: My bread, man.
1: Watusi Boogaloo, that sounds like New Yorican beach music to me. 1968 style, led by conga player Willie Rosario from Puerto Rico. He moved to Spanish Harlem as a teen and began experimenting with band Latin and African styles to play salsa and boogaloo. If there ever was a white all-American TV family in the 60s, it was the Nelsons, Ozzie and Harriet, with sons David and Ricky. Ricky Nelson was a California rocker. Who knew he worked with Shreveport, Louisiana guitarist James Burton while singing the Gershwin classic, On American Roots.

0: The Rivieras, California Sun. I always loved that one. California Sun went to number 5 on the Billboard charts for 10 weeks in 1964. And it marked the last American rock and roll hit before the British invasion, according to historians. Before that, Summertime Blues, Eddie Cochran, 1958. Out of school and the job is a drag. And that's why you want to leave places like Teaneck, New Jersey, where Eddie was from, and go in the summer to California. Coming up, songs from Irma Thomas, Nina Simone, and Sam Cooke, when American Roots returns.
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This is American Roots, trying to stay cool in the hot season. We have one of my favorite versions of Summertime coming up before we go. Anders Osborn is from Sweden, but has lived in the Crescent City since 1985. He's absorbed the mixed New Orleans ethos of fatalism and hope on the streets of our tropical city. Anders' song is My Old Heart on American Roots.

Irma Thomas with Alan Toussaint at the piano, 1961, on his song, It's Raining, Waiting for Love, Hoping the Rain Will Quit. And before that, up the road in Baton Rouge, It's Raining in My Heart, the late legendary R&B singer Slim Harpo from that bluesy city. Slim Harpo was influential on Mick Jagger's vocal style, and the Stones covered several of his songs. Many black artists covered George Gershwin in other times and places. And one of my favorites is the late Nina Simone of Tryon, North Carolina, in 1958, from Porgy and Bess.

Sam Cooke in 1959 with one of my favorite takes on Summertime. Before that, the Staple Singers, 1965, on the spiritual and social call to action, Wade in the Water. Wherever you are, be cool, stay safe, and like the Beach Boys sang, keep an eye on summer all year. American Roots is produced in collaboration with the School of Liberal Arts at Tulane University in New Orleans. Our team for this show included Betsy Shepard, Garrett Pittman, Jason Ryan, Lauren Callahan, late Ken Mills, Olivia Broslowski, and Gregory LeBlanc. American Roots is supported by a major grant from the National Endowment for the Arts, the New Orleans Tourism and Cultural Fund, and Jim Hart in Chicago. Our presenting station's WWNO-FM at the University of New Orleans. You can find out more about American Roots on Facebook, Instagram, Twitter, and our website, AmericanRoots.org. That's where you can hear all our shows and interviews and support the program. I'm Nick Spitzer. Until that time, for American Roots, from PRX, Public Radio, Exchange.

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